0: What was you about to say? Something slick?
1: Nah,
0: Rob, we know you.
2: Yeah.
1: All right.
0: Yeah, something slick right there. 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
2: The Minnesota Lynx have announced that star Nafisa Collier has returned to team practice activities. Collier underwent surgeries on both ankles during the offseason and hasn't yet suited up for the league best Lynx. Team hasn't given an estimated date of return to games yet. Fellow big Dorky Juhas has also joined practice. She's been out since suffering a midfoot sprain in April's EuroLeague playoffs. 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
12: 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A black man from the projects comes forward with information about the case.
10: He says the police are his friends.
12: But out of nowhere, he goes from star witness to prime suspect.
10: And then that's it. They turn on him.
12: 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Lee Harris is sentenced to 90 years.
20: I get 90 years for killing somebody I have never seen.
12: Behind bars, Lee finds an unlikely ally in his cellie, Robert. The pair are like chalk and cheese. There's no way their paths would ever cross on the outside. But as a fellow inmate, Robert sees through the lies and vows to do the unthinkable. Clear Lee's name.
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2: Just before midnight on Saturday, February 19th, 2005, Danielle Imbeau and her friend Richard Patron left a crowded Philadelphia bar. The two 30-somethings planned to walk to Richard's truck and drive home, but they never made it.
15: It does not make sense. 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
2: Was it an accident, or were they murdered?
19: No one had a motive to kill them.
2: Those same questions frustrated law enforcement. The FBI called it murder for hire.
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20: Both of them weren't the target. One of them was the target. The other one was wrong place, wrong time.
2: But which victim was the intended target and why?
19: It was definitely murder for hire for Danielle, not for Richard.
15: 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But it also could be something your son did too.
19: 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No one.
15: He's your son. And in your eyes, he's innocent. 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
2: Fingers were pointed, allegations were made, and lines were drawn.
15: That drove the wedge between the families.
2: What happened to Danielle and Richard?
21: I think that whatever happened to my dad and Danielle was planned and orchestrated and thought out.
2: I'm Andrea Gunning. In this series, I dig into my own investigation to find answers for the families and get justice for Richard and Danielle.
15: I just want some peace for my sister's soul, and I want some peace for my mother.
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22: 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The FBI called it murder for hire.
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0: in Yankees franchise history to have a go-ahead home run in the seventh inning or later in his Yankee debut. Again, Luis Garcia joining blank, second player in franchise history to have a go-ahead home run seventh inning or later in his Yankee debut. That's the Instant Trivia. Answer next.
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15: Ice Cube's Big Three season is heating up. 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Then Coach Gary Payton and the Boston Ball Hogs battle Nasir Khor and the Detroit Imps in a must-win game for Boston. 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
20: It's August 2023, a county government meeting in Pennsylvania's Lehigh Valley. A young woman, early 20s, steps up to the mic to speak.
21: 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My boyfriend transported our son to the changing table as I grabbed an anti-choking device and my boyfriend began assembling it. Two pumps of the device and my son was conscious, gasping for air and coughing up milk.
20: They all went to the ER to make sure the baby was okay.
21: But upon arriving at Lehigh Valley Hospital, the diagnosis quickly became something so different.
20: One of the doctors had a theory.
21: She stated to my father and mother-in-law that we are young, first-time parents who got frustrated with our baby and violently shook him to make him stop crying, and a confession would only make things easier for us.
20: The parents were told to leave the hospital without their son, and he wouldn't come home for 7 whole months.
21: I'm a postpartum mom dealing with the grief and the trauma of my son being ripped from my arms. And I'm a mom who lost everything in less than 24 hours due to one doctor's misdiagnosis. Enough is enough.
20: And then the next person speaks. And the next one. The stories they tell form a pattern of parents walking into a Lehigh Valley hospital to get help for a child, only to leave without them. And the same doctor's name kept coming up again and again. A pediatrician.
22: I ask you, what kind of doctor does this?
20: That's what I wanted to know, too. From Serial Productions and the New York Times, I'm Diane Neary, and this is The Preventionist, a story about a doctor and the rise of a powerful field of pediatric medicine.
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9: Ice Cube's Big Three season is heating up. The most competitive basketball league on earth is on CBS this Sunday. The two best teams go head-to-head as Coach Nancy Lieberman and Greg Monroe's Dallas Power take on the one-seed Chicago Triplets, led by Coach Dr. J and Captain Montrezl Harrell. Then Coach Gary Payton and the Boston Ball Hogs battle Nasir Khor and the Detroit Amps in a must-win game for Boston. 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
13: NBC News Radio, I'm Tammy Trujillo. Fire crews from 12 different states and even international partners are descending upon Spokane, Washington to help battle several devastating wildfires. Mark Mayfield reports.
14: At last count, more than 4,000 personnel have been dispatched. California sent well over 100 personnel. Fire management specialists from Australia and New Zealand have traveled to eastern Washington to provide operational support. I'm Mark Mayfield.
13: Officials say more than 700 structures have been destroyed in the Spokane area. Monday evening, a man with a prior manslaughter conviction was arrested in connection with the largest of three of those regional fires. President Trump is headed west this week to raise money and talk about what he's done for the economy. He'll be in California today for a regional national committee dinner at Trump National Golf Club, Los Angeles. He's expected to compare his policies to those of Democrats like California Governor Gavin Newsom, who, according to a White House spokesperson, keeps raising taxes, invites rampant fraud in taxpayer-funded programs, and protects illegal immigrant drug dealers, rapists, and murderers. On Wednesday, the president travels to Las Vegas and the Red Rock Casino to talk about the economy. The State Department has told Congress it plans to close consulates in several countries. According to Reuters, the move is a rare one and will impact Canada, Japan, Indonesia, Cameroon, and Grenada. While the Trump administration has pursued the downsizing of some federal agencies as part of cost-cutting measures, there are foreign policy and national security officials who worry about reducing the nation's democratic presence abroad, saying it could open up more doors for adversaries like Russia and China. There's still no Powerball jackpot winner. Nobody matched all six numbers in Monday night's drawing, so that grand prize jumps to an estimated $786 million. The cash option on that, almost $342 million. The next drawing is set for Wednesday night. The tickets are $2 each, with the odds of hitting that jackpot roughly 1 in 292 million. 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
15: Why would you settle for a cookie-cutter knockoff when you could have the best?
16: Meet Terry Vanderspay, who knows firsthand the difference between a high-quality designer engagement ring and a mass-produced knockoff ring.
15: Oh, yes. You can see it. You can feel it.
16: Terry used to sell knockoff rings when she was a top producer for 12 years at that other jewelry store that tells you not to buy a designer ring.
15: Most of the time when they say that, it's because they can't carry designer rings.
16: But now that she's at Genesis, Terry has access to thousands of handmade exclusive designer rings from all the top names like Tacor, Corey Viraggio, Henry Dossi, and others.
15: The styles that we have at Genesis are like 4 to 5 years ahead of what I was selling at the other store.
16: And the quality difference? Terry says now she's selling rings that are made to last.
15: You can't compare a knockoff ring.

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3: We're talking about peacocks.
4: A peacock is specifically the male. The peahen is the female. They are not native to the United States, although they thrive in coastal, warmish areas.
3: So when you see that thing fully displayed, when that peacock wants to have a little good time with a peahen, that thing may go 5 to 7 feet in every direction.
4: That's the whole point of those feathers. Again, the peacocks will use it to try to ward off or intimidate trespassers in their territory, but for the most part, the whole thing is to impress the peahens.
3: And they will shake those feathers, and the shaking isn't just like, hey, look how pretty. Mm-hmm. Science has discovered semi-recently those vibrations are in lockstep with the peafowl's head feathers that they used to think were just for show, but mm-hmm. now they realize they vibrate at the same intensity and that they can actually, you know, sort of feel when those tail feathers are vibrating in their direction through their head feathers.
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13: It's August 2023. A county government meeting in Pennsylvania's Lehigh Valley. A young woman, early 20s, steps up to the mic to speak.
14: My two-month-old son was happily drinking milk from his bottle when he quickly started choking, turned blue, and went limp. My boyfriend transported our son to the changing table as I grabbed an anti-choking device and my boyfriend began assembling it. Two pumps of the device and my son was conscious, gasping for air and coughing up milk.
13: They all went to the ER to make sure the baby was okay.
14: But upon arriving at Lehigh Valley Hospital, the diagnosis quickly became something so different.
13: One of the doctors had a theory.
14: She stated to my father and mother-in-law that we are young, first-time parents who got frustrated with our baby and violently shook him to make him stop crying, and a confession would only make things easier for us.
13: The parents were told to leave the hospital without their son, and he wouldn't come home for 7 whole months.
14: I'm a postpartum mom dealing with the grief and the trauma of my son being ripped from my arms. And I'm a mom who lost everything in less than 24 hours due to one doctor's misdiagnosis. Enough is enough.
13: And then the next person speaks. And the next one. The stories they tell form a pattern of parents walking into a Lehigh Valley hospital to get help for a child, only to leave without them. And the same doctor's name kept coming up again and again. A pediatrician.
15: I ask you, what kind of doctor does this?
13: That's what I wanted to know, too. From Serial Productions and The New York Times, I'm Diane Neary, and this is The Preventionist, a story about a doctor and the rise of a powerful field of pediatric medicine.
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17: The St. Louis Cardinals scored 7 runs in the top of the eighth, one at the Yankees, 13-7. Alec Burleson with 3 homers, 6 RBIs. The second place Yankees are now 3.5 games back of the Rays in the AL East. Tampa Bay won 13-9 at Colorado. 2 more homers for Junior Caminero. He has 32. Arizona took the late game 5-1 over San Diego. The Padres, who had won 8 of 9, are now 2 games back of Philadelphia for the last NL wildcard spot. The Phillies had a comeback victory over Washington 6-3. Pittsburgh held on 4-3 at Milwaukee. The Cubs beat the slumping Dodgers 10-5. Toronto ended Houston's 6-game winning streak 3-1. And San Francisco won 5-1 at Texas. The Rangers, who committed 5 errors, have lost 6 games in a row. The Red Sox got catcher Adley Rutschman in trade from Baltimore. Seattle got outfielder Taylor Ward from Baltimore. I'm Steve DeSager.
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0: Two pros and a cup of Joe, Fox Sports Radio, LeVar Arrington, Brady Quinn, Jonas Knox with you here. Coming up top of next hour, a little over 10 minutes from now, it's back. Not LeVar, but it's back. And we'll tell you what it is again a little over 10 minutes from now here on FSR. By the way, before we get to another edition of In Case You Missed It, be sure to check out our YouTube channel for the show. Just search Two Pros FSR within YouTube. Again, that's Two Pros FSR. 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Tap the thumbs up icon and comment away. 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
1: Sometimes you can't get to everything in the world of sports or entertainment. Good thing the guys are here to bring you In Case You Missed It.
0: Guys, we got a little bit of a problem here. All right. We've chronicled the Ricky Pearsall, the Kyle Shanahan, just sort of the issues the 49ers have had. And you're probably thinking, well, you know, just a couple of freak occurrences, isolated incidents, not a big deal, nothing to worry about. Then you start to look down the list of 49ers that are currently dealing with an injury. Mike Evans, Pearsall, Andrew Farmer, Stribling.
2: Mike Evans looked injured. James. He looks injured healthy.
0: Malik Mustafa, Kalen Black. There's Christian Kirk. Like, there's a number of guys that are currently dealing with something with the 49ers. And so people have now started to reignite the, hey, where do they practice at? And it's real close to that substation or nuclear reactor or whatever we want to call it. And I don't know how you guys felt about training camp, or if you preferred going away for training camp, or, you know, staying locally or at the team facility. But I know Fred Warner loves sticking around and being there, but maybe there is something too. We should probably take the training camp elsewhere if we're going to continue on here, because the substation discussions have become louder and louder with the 49ers dealing with all these issues.
3: Okay.
4: Well, I mean, what do they do during the season comes around then? They just, I mean, it's right next to their stadium. It's right next to their practice fields. You can go away for camp, but what happens then when you come back for the season?
0: Can't you have FIFA come in and just cover it up? They did it with Levi Stadium. They did it with the logo. They've got enough pull, apparently, to make the NFL just sort of bend the knee at will. So, like, can't FIFA just come in, pay him a few bucks, and just take care of the whole thing? But you don't need it.
4: This is also something that, like, sounds like a classic Jonas Knox radio take. We're like, all right, well, like, where do the 49ers rank on, for example, RotoWire's 2026 Injury Risk Index? Well, they actually rank number one. So there is some validity. There is something to what Jonas is saying about the substation and drawing more theories because how banged up they are right now.
3: They practice next to Chernobyl.
0: They do, man. Look at that place. It's awful.
4: Wasn't that where they had their team bonding? Oh, no. Did they go to Chernobyl for like a team trip or something?
0: No, probably. We are
5: 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It works hard all week, cleans up nice on the weekend, and feels as at home on the job site as it does at the tailgate. 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
11: Mm-hmm.
10: But just in case, let's talk about a plan.
11: Okay.
10: So, who's going to do what? Anyone? Yeah, okay, perfect. We'll figure it out as we go. So, who is going to grab the go bag?
11: What's a go bag? It is a bag we do not have that is filled with things we really, really need in an emergency. 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
14: As you roll out on this Tuesday morning, traffic good shape for the most part. Do watch for one stalled vehicle on 65 northbound there at the Snyder Freeway ramps. 65 southbound across the Kennedy. You're up to speed, but remember that ramp from 65 southbound to 64 westbound is shut down next couple of weeks for construction. Remember, that's the ramp that heads over to 3rd Street, so a lot of people will be using the 2nd Street Bridge as a detour due to that closure this morning. I'm Bobby Ellis from the Total Traffic Center.
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37: Welcome back to Eve Sports Radio. August the 4th, 2026. It's Tuesday. It's a beautiful day outside. Beautiful. The only problem is this. I'm an early bird, so I usually walk out about 5:45. It used to be light or almost light at 5:45. It's dark now. It doesn't start to break daylight till about 6:25 now. I hate that. I just hate it. I love long days and warm weather. That's all. But anyway, let's get back to it. Let me leave that alone. It's a beautiful day outside. I will be a meteorologist at the beginning. It is a beautiful day outside. That's all I can tell you. So thank you for listening. Phone number is 502-571-7900. That's 502-571-7900. 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Got Chatting Behind the Glass. Of course, on Tuesdays, we have that one guy. Doesn't work for a living either. Named Scott Bowage from Parts Unknown. Bring Scott on for me, Shannon, please. Scott, where are you now? Where's your location?
5: I would say Parts Unknown. At this point, I really don't know where I am. But what I do want to say is you should be hearing from my agent soon, and we're going to renegotiate our contract. I'm just going to call this the Los Angeles Dodgers clause, where I'm going to want my payments deferred until 2040. So 2040? We can, okay. Yeah, we can work on negotiating that.
37: We can, as long as I don't have to. Everyone, people do not know, the Dodgers do have to put up X amount of dollars. I think for Sohei's $40 million, $70 million payout, they had to put up $46 million this year for that. Now, if it earns more than 70, the Dodgers get to keep the difference. But still, Scott, we can work that out. As long as we defer to about 2060, we'll work it out. So tell your agent to call me. No problem. No payment, but it's no problem. I'd love to do it for you.
5: We'll it will collect interest, though.
37: We'll defer it to never. That's all. So anyway, Scott, no, I agree. We're going to get into baseball. I mean, this is comical with baseball and what has happened. And everyone is very critical of the Cincinnati Reds, a small market team valuated at about $1.6 billion. But right now, the way that it's structured in Major League Baseball, of course, there's going to be a definite lockout next year for sure. Needs to be, because they have to right their ship. This is ridiculous with those, with the three teams, the three big teams I call. And they're always the Dodgers on the West Coast, the Yankees and Mets on the East Coast, and that's the larger markets dominate baseball. And we'll talk about it, Scott. We will get into that. So, but my Reds are doing fine. Made the playoffs last year with a very low payroll, and nothing from nothing equals nothing. Scott, I already have people replying back to what you said. That is correct. Nothing from nothing equals nothing. So I'm all for that. That means you don't get paid at all, Scott. Thank you, whoever sent that. I appreciate it. We just cut Scott's throat. Now, Scott, let's just start. Before we get going with anything, I tried to tell people, the Kentucky fans, they wouldn't listen to me on Friday, that I needed to get on the roster of La Familia. And everyone said that I was a bum. I couldn't play anymore. I have no body parts. And they're correct 100%. But they forgot the one thing that I can do. I didn't say I could play, Scott. I said I wanted a roster spot. They could use me. Everyone's like, how? I'm talking about from Jimmy Beverly, all my guys, my Belides guys, to why do you want to mess up La Familia? They needed someone that would foul, Scott. Terrell Brown, I would have fouled that boy. I would have hurt him. He would have never scored all those points. He would not have hit the game winner. I would have put a Butch Beard on him. I would have hurt him. People don't know. Pistol Pete Maravich lit Butch up, for, honestly, about 54 points. Butch said before he got to 60, he fouled him hard. I said, Butch, you waited till 54? I'd have fouled him at 24. That's all. I would have fouled Brown. They needed me, Scott. I tried to tell Kentucky fans to get me on La Familia's roster. One reason only. Wendell Labner. You don't know Wendell Labner, but my listeners do. My older listeners do. Played for the Kentucky Colonels. I mean, he would dive. People have no idea. In the old days, the water pitchers, Scott, were glass. He cut himself up. I mean, he had 100 stitches from a game where he fell into the water cooler, which was glass. Broke it, cut himself completely up. But Wendell Labner would play so hard, Scott, he would foul, hack, rebound. When he fouled you, you knew it. Well, I told Kentucky fans they needed me. That's all. Now, secondly, Kentucky, I could have hit a free throw. As long as I didn't have to run up and down the floor very many times, Scott, I could have hit a free throw. If Kentucky's La Familia hits a free throw at home, they're dividing $2 million, Scott. It was amazing how many free throws that they missed. I think there were 18 for 32 or 33. 18. They missed 14 free throws and lost a competitive. Well, it wasn't really competitive because, honestly, Davis Steele did the right thing. They fouled them, sent them to the free throw line, and Kentucky bricked. Scott, their better players were missing free throws. I don't know what to say for them other than they put themselves at a disadvantage I could not believe. Harrison could not hit a free throw. Could not. So, anyway, Kentucky got close. Only thing I don't like is that the state of Kentucky really promoted. They had the largest TBT crowd ever, Scott. That's all I'm saying. The largest TBT crowd ever watched that game. So I just want to explain to everyone. The promoter said, we'll have whoever sells the most tickets will get home court advantage. Kentucky's La Familia sold their tickets quicker than Louisville did, so they had home court advantage. They sold their tickets quicker than everyone because that's what Kentucky does. I mean, that's all there is to it. So ends up Kentucky has home court advantage throughout the entire tournament. Lost the championship game at home, but still they gave themselves a super advantage by playing at home. And the promoters made a lot of money by Kentucky playing at home, Scott. Those tickets aren't cheap.
5: Right.
37: So anyway, I don't know if I can say it was a successful tournament for La Familia. They say it's a winner take all. I've had someone that knows said that certain players like Goodwin got a few dollars to come play for Kentucky. Rightfully so. Best player on their team. Saved them. They wouldn't have beat the Louisville team, the Ville, if they did not have Goodwin. So that's what I've heard. But you found out, what have you found out, Scott, about the payment of these players? How do they get paid? Did they get paid? Does it take a week? Did they get paid immediately? Do they all make the same? Tell me what's going on with that TBT and the payout.
5: So I know that they've had something worked out with Zelle where, you know, you get your Zelle account, and as soon as the game's over, your shares hit your account. I've seen some videos where the coaches were paying out cash in the locker room for certain shares. I know they get paid right away. It's just finding out the breakdown is very difficult for each player and how much each player makes. But I think about 15%, I know, does go to, like, the coaches and trainers and everybody else on those staffs. GM gets a little bit of money, and about 85% goes to the players of that $2 million breakdown. But from there, you know, obviously the better players will get more money compared to guys who maybe play 2-3 minutes. But the bigger names that you have to get in on your team, they will take up more of the shares than other players.
37: So it's a negotiation like everything else. The TBT, yep, to get the better players, they're taking more of the salary cap. And you say 15% goes to management, 85% is split up amongst the players. Okay.
5: Correct.
37: Makes sense. You're telling me by rule, the second place team gets nothing. Is that a correct statement?
5: Yes.
37: By rule, they get absolutely nothing.
5: You get nothing. Yes.
37: So by Kentucky fans buying all those tickets the way that they did and supporting La Familia the way that they did, by rule, La Familia's players did not benefit in that at all, is what you're telling me. Other than they got to play 4 or 5 games.
5: Through the TBT. Mm-hmm. Now, you do have, right, you do have team sponsorship. You do have outside sponsorships that I'm sure were paying the guys to come in and play on the team. Because you know you have some of these pro players who are still playing overseas that, you know, you want to bring back and play on your team. I mean, a perfect example is QJ Peterson that played on Aftershock, the Wichita team.
37: Okay.
5: It's supposed to be, you know, Wichita State. Like, it's supposed to be their team. And he did not attend Wichita State. So
37: well, we have a lot of players. That's that did that. There were a lot of players.
5: Right. So, and that, to me, that kind of takes away from it. Like, I understand, you know, getting your former players, Kentucky players, to come back and play. Pay those guys. But when you're trying to assemble a team and call it a Kentucky-based team, don't bring in outside guys.
37: Well, every team did that. I agree. We spoke about that. I agree. Louisville did the same thing. All the teams did.
5: Right.
37: Because they can't fill their rosters. They have to. Well, Scott, we're going to go to break. Because,
5: yes,
37: Scott, we have the largest car show, which I told you yesterday. I've got Dave Huber. If you know anything about hot rods, you know Dave Huber. He's been on my show numerous times. Great gentleman. He's on waiting for us. We're going to go to break. When we come back, we're going to speak about what's going on in the city of Louisville. The largest street rod show in the country, Scott. The largest. It's starting this weekend, starting on Thursday. Yes.
5: Before we go to break, I just want to let you know that you would not have been able to do what you did in that basketball game, where you go and check into the game and hurt people.
37: Yes.
5: Because they wouldn't allow you to go in the game with your golf club.
37: Okay. You've got jokes. It's got to file them without that. I fouled you before. I can file. I can hurt people. I played old school basketball. Let me show you the tapes. That's all I'm going to say. Let me show you the tapes. I've got things to verify it. We'll have to go to Betamax. Yeah, we'll have to go find tapes. Do people have no idea?
5: Hey,
37: we used to watch our game on Betamax in Jerry Jones's office.
5: I did see.
37: I mean, that's
5: how old I did see that game, Coach. I did see that game where Pistol Pete lit up Butch.
37: Yes, that's a fact.
5: I do remember watching that on NBA TV and walking into your office and you were on the phone with Butch. I was like, man, I just saw you getting cooked on TV.
37: Cooked. Pistol Pete Maravich lit Butch up. I tell you, took you too loud to hurt him. I would have hurt him early. That boy could play. Anyway, 717. Yes. We're going to come back with Dave Huber. We're going to talk about the biggest car show in the city of Louisville, well, in the country, which starts Thursday at the fairgrounds. This is eSports Radio. Phone number is 502-571-7900. We'll talk to you in a minute.
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0: week, Scott. You have no idea, Scott, what transforms and comes into Louisville today. We've got Dave Huber on the line, and I just want to read something before we bring Dave on. The National Street Rods Association is excited to host its 57th annual Street Rod National in Louisville, Kentucky. The event will be held at the Kentucky Exposition Center from August 6th through 9th, 2026. Vehicles 30 years old or older may be showcased at the event. So, Mr. Huber, welcome to eSports Radio. How are you?
1: Good morning, Jay. How's it going today?
0: Oh, it's a beautiful
1: day.
0: Now that I've got you on, I hear you well.
1: Okay.
0: Yes, we hear you perfectly.
1: Okay.
0: So, Mr. Huber, we know that you know cars. You have built cars. You're a drag racer. You've done it all in this business. Everyone knows who you are. Everybody. Even Donnie Browning, who eats lunch with you. Donnie's hiding. So I just want to know that. Donnie, come out of hiding. I want you to explain to people on my show what is going on. What kind of cars are going to be coming to Louisville this weekend to be shown in the showcase?
1: We've got cars. I think it's what, 20, 25 years and older. You can bring your car out to the Kentucky Fairgrounds. And if you have it pre-entered, if you want to bring your car out to the show, starting tomorrow at 9 a.m., come to Broadbent Arena, and you can register your car, and you can have fun all week. You can Thursday, Friday, Saturday, and Sunday, and you can see 10,000 cars. You can be a part of the 10,000-car show and have a lot of fun, okay?
0: Now, tell me, I've got a 2004 BMW 325i convertible, freshly painted, really nice. I've just got to wait a few more years. The article, what I read, says it's 30 years and older. Is it 25 years, or is it vehicles 30 years and older?
1: You're right. It is 30 years and older.
0: Okay.
1: You got to wait a few more years to bring your car out.
0: A few more years, and
1: we'll get you out there, okay?
0: Yeah, get me out. Now, we understand that 10,000 cars are coming in from every state. I mean, every state in the country are coming in here to Louisville to showcase their cars. What is going to transpire before that you have going on, that you always have a great car show, fantastic? What are you doing to raise money as part of this event?
1: Tonight at Mike Lenning's restaurant, we've got a pre-national cruise, you know, a kind of a warm-up deal. So on Tuesday night from 4 to 9, we'll be having a show at Mike Lenning's, and we usually get 25 cars from other states. You get, you know, cars from 25 different states at Mike Lenning's tonight. So we really get the visitors that's come in early. They'll come out with us and hang out, and it's a great car show.
0: It really is. So, I used to do my show there at 12, but when they moved me to 7 to 8, it's just so early that I miss it quite often. But I'm going to try to make it out again like I always do. Now, there will be cars out there around 12 or 1 o'clock, though, correct? They don't wait till 4. What time
1: will
0: the cars start to show? And if people don't know, everyone knows where Mike Lenning's is. Everyone's been to Mike Lenning's. Some of the best seafood you'll ever eat. Nancy, the owner, nicest lady and her brother you'll ever run into. Just fantastic atmosphere, indoor and outdoor carry out. You can get everything there that you want. It's really, Scott, the clam chowder is crazy. So I'm going to try to come out again around 12 o'clock today. Are you going to be out there around 12,
1: Scott, Huber? I'll be there at noon, and I'll be there at noon until it's all over with by 9. And we got a good band, the Gold Brick 24K band will be there tonight playing. It's starting at 4 o'clock. So come out and hear some good tunes and see some good cars. And we ought to have a good time tonight. The weather's going to be perfect.
0: Absolutely.
1: So we ought to be good, okay?
0: Who are you raising the money for? I know I want people to understand that you take donations, $10, $5, $10, $20. What are you raising the money for, Mr. Huber?
1: A crusade for children. We're the Oklahoma Street Rods, and Mike Lenning's is big supporters of the crusade for children. So we'll be raising money for the crusade tonight. So when you register, if you want to give it's going to be free registration tonight. No cost to you, but just give a donation to the crusade, and we really appreciate that. Because the crusade really does some good things in Louisville area. all Kentucky and Southern Indiana.
0: I agree with you 100%. It's a great cause. Now, you also have, Scott, people don't know, we all understand that Sports Illustrated has the bathing suits. Well, Dave Huber's got the calendar where there'll be a car for each month. I just want to know if my Mustang can get my birth month of February, how much do I have to pay to get that done, Huber? That's all, to be in the calendar.
1: We can get that done this October. We do a hot rod cruise night in October.
0: Yes.
1: And if you bring your car out in October, I'll get our judges to look at your car real good, and we'll get you on the calendar next year. Okay,
0: that's all that I, Scott. Once I'm on the calendar, it's all over with.
1: Yes, that's right. When you make that calendar, you won't know.
0: I have arrived.
1: Okay.
0: Yes, I would have arrived.
1: Mm-hmm.
0: So, Mr. Huber, we appreciate you. But before I let you go, Scott, I can't. Mr. Huber knows I always, Dave, I have to give him a hard time. And
1: that's right. That's right.
0: My number one, I've got great sponsors, but I've got a car sponsor, Town and Country Ford, Commonwealth Dodge. Okay. Everyone knows Billy Hayes.
1: Okay.
0: You know Billy Hayes.
1: Yep. Yep.
0: Everyone knows Chuck Kane, the manager at Town and Country. Everybody knows Cool Chuck. Now, they become my sponsor. I had never in my life purchased a Dodge. My son had. But I had not purchased a Dodge in my life until I bought, my Ram. And it's the best truck car I've ever owned. It's not close.
1: Okay.
0: Now, my Cobra is second. My Shelby Cobra, which you've seen, is second.
1: Mm-hmm.
0: Your opinion. If someone today was going to buy a car, because I have a person, I got to keep you today, Dave, because I got questions for you. There's a person that's got a 1970, I believe, Barracuda, original, less than 40,000 miles, beautiful condition, one owner. If someone was going to buy a car today, a 2026, how would they know which the right car to buy is the question. Or would any car that you bought and you took care of and you let it age correctly be worth money, like this Barracuda? Which one would it be? Out of the Dodge
1: the Dodge line now. I guess one of them, the new Dodges with them big engines in them and everything. Mm-hmm. I'm not sure exactly what they're called, but
0: either the Charger.
1: New Dodges with the Hemi, or even the pickup truck with the Hemi.
0: Okay.
1: If you kept either one of them nice with that Hemi in it, I think that's going to be worth quite a bit of money. Yep, in a few years. I'd say if you keep it 25 years, you're going to have a collector's item, okay?
0: Okay.
1: I really do.
0: Now, this Barracuda, and I don't know, I need you to help me. Is a Barracuda a Plymouth? Was a Barracuda
1: Plymouth? Plymouth Barracuda, yes. Mm-hmm.
0: Okay.
1: That's what that
0: nice
1: was,
0: car
1: yes.
0: In the 70s, were they a nice car?
1: Oh, yeah, they beautiful cars, beautiful cars. Okay. They got some good styling to it. There's a few of them around town that people restored, and mm-hmm. there's some nice cars. There's a gold one in town that's really super nice. Okay.
0: Okay. Yes, mm-hmm. I've got a person.
1: You can be down there tonight. If you get down there, I'll show it to you. Okay.
0: Okay. Yes, I'm that. We'll have to do that because I do want to see a really good friend of mine. I haven't seen the Barracuda. I just know it's original, and they're going to put the original engine back in it. They had an engine to where the gentleman could drive it around. The gentleman passed away. But they're going to put the original engine back into the Barracuda, and it's supposedly worth hundreds of thousands of dollars. Is that true?
1: It could be a $50,000 car, or it could be more than that if it's got a Hemi in it. They made some with a Hemi, but it could be a $50,000 car nowadays. Okay?
0: Okay. Mm-hmm. Excellent. Unbelievable.
1: Yes. Okay?
0: Unbelievable. Yes. Well, Mr. Huber, I hope to see you this afternoon around 12 or 1. And we will look at the cars then.
1: Mm-hmm. I've got another announcement for you.
0: Sure.
1: We're doing tonight, plus this year, we're going to try to do Saturday night for everybody leaving town. We're going to do a wrap-up party Saturday night at Mike Lennon's. So come out Saturday night, too, okay?
0: After the show. Okay. Excellent. We will definitely. Saturday night after the show at Mike Lennon's. Excellent.
1: Yeah, a wrap-up party. Yes.
0: A wrap-up party.
1: Yeah.
0: Nothing wrong with that. Yes.
1: Okay.
0: People, you'll see them coming in on trailers. You'll see them driven in. You're going to see some of the most fantastic cars that you've ever seen before. Make it out to the fairgrounds if you can. Make it out. And, Ms. Huber, I'll see you today around 1 o'clock.
1: Okay, see you there. Okay.
0: Appreciate
1: Bye-bye.
0: It. Bye-bye.
1: Have a good day.
0: Dave Huber, you all. Bye-bye. Have a great day. That gentleman knows everything. He can tear down cars, rebuild them. If you need to know something about a car, Dave Huber is the person you need to know. So, Scott, we're at 7:31. We're going to get to break. When we come back, we're going to talk about this baseball. I mean, baseball needs help, Scott. Major League Baseball is in trouble. Absolutely. Esports Radio, phone number is 502-571-7900. We'll talk to you in a minute.
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0: 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Now, Scott, before we move on from the car show, I have people coming in, staying with me from Greensboro for the car show. That's how far people are coming. And everyone in the car business has a nickname, Scott. So the gentleman coming to stay with me is called Big Wayne, has his own shop in Greensboro, tears cars down, builds them back. But Big Wayne's coming to stay with me. Everyone in the car business, Scott, has a nickname. I'm telling you. So anyway, Big Wayne will be with me here. He's coming in on Friday. He's going to be there Friday and Saturday. Going to enjoy the show. Scott, I went and fell asleep at the show. I was tired. I watched, walked around half of the fairgrounds, went and sat down underneath a tent. People are cooking, frying chicken. Scott, it is a party. You have no idea. There are 10,000 people. They're all got their spots. They've got their grills. Music's playing. Scott, it's a huge party. I mean, a huge party. You have people in golf carts and on the little scooters getting around so they can see all the cars. Big Wayne walked the entire fairgrounds. He wanted to see every car. He's a fanatic. I mean, people coming in here are fanatics. You don't understand the magnitude of 10,000 cars, which is probably going to, it's got every hotel in the city will probably be taken. It's not Derby, but it's close. I mean that.
7: Okay.
0: It's close. So, yes, it's going to be a lot of fun this weekend, and it's supposed to be really nice. A little chance of a little rain, but nothing major. So we should have a fantastic weekend. Now, Scott, this baseball, I'm going to throw it to you. It's ridiculous. I'm going to, after you bring people up to date on all the trades and what is going on, I'm going to give them the dollars and cents about this, which makes absolutely no sense. What is going on with baseball cannot be sustained. That's all. So go ahead. What's transpired so far?
7: There have been so many trades, it's hard to really keep up. But the biggest trade that happened yesterday was Skubal, I believe it was a Cy Young winner last year.
0: Two-time Cy Young winner, yes.
7: Yeah, for Detroit. Got traded to the Dodgers for, looks like, bag of peanuts and some Skittles.
0: I agree. I'm going to tell people the names. I agree. Detroit's president, I can't believe, River Hope, Brady Smith, pitcher, Scott, I don't even believe it. Scott Harris, I just don't, a bag of Skittles. I don't understand what they did, but it continue.
7: I just don't understand how there's no, you know, like in the NBA, like we can go back to when the Lakers were almost traded for Chris Paul and the way that would have worked out, mm-hmm. and it got denied. Like, how are these trades in baseball not getting denied? And I agree that, yeah, that they do need to go to a lockout. They do need to get all this stuff figured out and make it
0: Baseball locks out for the wrong reasons. They lock out for the wrong reasons. Let's just go to the dollars and cents about this. President of the Detroit team, Scott Harris, trades three young players, a bag of Skittles, and gives away one of the best pitchers in the game, two-time Cy Young Award winner. Of course, to the Dodgers, that have a payroll it's obscene now, Scott, with all the deferred money. I'm not knocking the Dodgers. I'm just knocking the league. So I want to give people, do a little math, so people can understand what has happened in Major League Baseball. Let's just go to the Yankees first. George Steinbrenner, we all remember, bought the team in 1973 at this time, a bag of Skittles, no money. So the Steinbrenner family has owned the Yankees since 1973, over 50 years. And at this time, they're worth about $8.5 billion. Okay, the Yankees. Very good franchise. You've got the New York Mets, the richest owner in the major league, Steve Cohen, the richest, purchased them. And of course, they're sitting in that mid $4 billion range. Forbes has them at $3.5 billion worth of value. He bought them at $2.4 billion. Okay. Hedge fund manager. And I will talk about hedge funds at a different time. Then you go to the Los Angeles Dodgers. Mark Walters, Magic Johnson, Stan Kasten, and a few others, okay, that have purchased this team. That is in that $8 billion range also, Scott. But they have gone crazy. They bought it back in 2012 for around $2 billion. It's worth about $8 billion today. Then you have my team, which everyone kills me, and I catch grief over the Cincinnati Reds. And their valuation is at about $1.6 billion today, Scott. They're a small market team. The only reason you hear small market and the only time you hear that is in Major League Baseball, because the larger cities rule the roost. I want to give people an example. When the Cincinnati Bengals and Joe Burrows were in the Super Bowl, no one was running around small market team in the Super Bowl. They were talking about Joe Burrows and the Cincinnati Bengals. It wasn't the size of the market. It was how good your team was. Major League Baseball, it's about the size of the market. And if you're not in one of the large market cities, you're going to have a hard time to compete, because Major League Baseball allows major cities to buy wins. There are owners with a lot of money in Major League Baseball and small markets, but they don't get into the purchasing of championships. And that's all this is. Baseball must come up with a salary cap so that they can keep their better players in the smaller markets, so that people won't run around. They need to make themselves like the NFL. The best run sport in America is the NFL. And when the Cincinnati Bengals win it this year, we're not going to say small market Cincinnati. We're going to talk about Joe Burrows and Chase. We're going to talk about the great players they have. And that's the way it should be. It's not. Major League Baseball is now rigged. It's more rigged than college basketball and football, where the Power Five, there's 25 teams that really think they have a chance to win it. And you know what makes this

0: I don't know where they go from here other than there's going to be a lockout. We know that it's going to happen. But more than just trying to negotiate when we can get to our collective bargaining for our contracts, they need to solve this mystery with Major League Baseball. That's all. What is your? You played baseball, Scott. It is your sport. What do you think?
1: I agree. There needs to be something to where the level, the playing field is leveled out, because you don't want to have a, whether it's a big market or small market, you know, you're there for the fan, like you're playing, you know, you have the fans there, you have everybody, your supporters, and you want to put a good product out there.
0: Mm-hmm.
1: You know, nobody, like you think about like the old movie Major League, where you have the Cleveland Indians who are at the bottom of the barrel, and like the stadium's just empty, and everybody, like there's no hope for the Indians. And you want the fans to have some hope. You want them excited about going to see their local team play. But at the same time, like I do feel like there still needs to be, in all sports, like there still needs to have those dynasty teams, those teams that just kind of dominate. Because when you level that playing field out, you just don't know who's – it's harder and harder to keep your core team together.
0: Well, this is what I'm saying to you, and we're talking about now the Cleveland Guardians, used to be the Indians. But here's the problem, Scott. When Kansas City, right, Patrick Mahomes has won into five Super Bowls, that's a small market. Kansas City is a small market team. So no one has that situation with Kansas City, and they have run the NFL, and I can't wait to watch them in the Super Bowl. The Giants and the Jets are – they haven't been good in so long, it's crazy. It has not damaged the NFL whatsoever. This year, if you go to Las Vegas, you got the Buffalo Bills. That's a small market when you're considering the size of these cities. You've got, you've got the Buffalo Bills. You've got the Baltimore Ravens. That's another small market. Baltimore's not a huge town, as you well know. It's not.
1: Right.
0: You have, those are the teams, Kansas City, Buffalo, Baltimore, the small markets. The same thing should happen in baseball. There should not be, you have to be on the coast. You have to be either in Chicago, in the middle of the country, Houston down at the bottom, which is huge, okay? Or the Dodgers or the Yankees and the Mets. I hope Milwaukee beats them all. I'm pulling for Milwaukee. I really am, Scott. It doesn't make any sense, but baseball needs to change that because football is the best run, and you don't hear that. You don't hear the people saying, the Rams are going to be very good this year. The Rams will probably win it, Scott. They've got the best defense, I think, in the NFL. I do. But you don't hear people saying, oh, the NFL's down. The Giants aren't good. The NFL's down. The Rams aren't playing well. You don't hear that. That's all. That's my opinion with this. And that's because it's run correctly. We shouldn't be talking about large market cities if your sports programs are run correctly. And these franchises aren't. Baseball is all about what city you're in. So, my opinion.
1: And I do believe that all these teams should be able to keep their best players.
0: Yes. Yes, in the NBA, because they can pay them more money if they stay at their original team. Yes.
1: Right.
0: Like that. We all that know that Dela Cruz, Ellie Dela Cruz is going to leave the Reds. I know that. We all know that. That's going to happen. Ellie is not going to re-sign with the Reds. He will be on one of the major city teams. And honestly, Ellie's a good player. He's not a great player. He's not Barry Bonds. Right. He's not that. But he's a very good player. But he's not going to re-sign with the Reds. We know that. Everyone knows that. And the Reds don't even have a chance to entice him with saying, hey, we can pay more than the Dodgers, because it's not set up that way. And that's why I think that baseball has a harder time. You hear people say, oh, we've got a small market finals in the World Series. It's not going to be watched. No one says that when it's Cincinnati and Kansas City. No one at all. They're saying we're going to watch the Super Bowl. And that's the way it should be for baseball. And it's not. That's why they should fix this. They need a salary cap. There's all there is to it. Because this buying of players by the Dodgers, it's just gotten ridiculous. It really has. Now,

0: before we move on. Scott, we got Joe Adell. People may not remember Joe Adell. Went to Ballard High School. Yeah. Was drafted by the Angels. Was traded. I am so happy. Was traded to Cleveland. Very good team.
1: Yep.
0: Cleveland needs help in the outfield. Closer to home. It's so crazy. His mother was the principal of the elementary school I went to, Newburgh. She came on with him. The radio station, Scott, was 1 mile from my elementary. It used to be off Newburgh Road. Everyone here in Louisville knows where it used to be. 1 mile from my elementary school, she came with him. So he was traded. He's playing really well. He's got 16 home runs, 62 RBIs. He's in the top 40 RPIs in Major League Baseball, 113th at batting average of 239. I want him to raise that to 250, which would put him in the top 75. But he's come around. He's played really well. So I'm happy for he and his family. Got him out of L.A. I don't know if he's happy about going to Cleveland, but they're a winning team. They're a winning team. Yeah. So I'm sure.
1: And
0: so anyway, congratulations to Joe.
1: No, I'll tell you what, going to a winning team can change everything with your season and your outlook. A new atmosphere, new everything can definitely do things for your career. Everything can move in a more positive direction. So hopefully this move out to Cleveland, and who knows, being out on the West Coast could change things a little bit. And, you know, you're in the bright lights of L.A., and now you go to Cleveland, it can be a little bit more focused. So we'll see. Hopefully things work out for him.
0: Well, Scott, he's a starter in Major League Baseball. He's played really well. Yes, he's got – the upside is crazy, Scott. And he's only 27 years old?
1: 27.
0: He's a young man. Yes, he's just been out there now for 8 or 9 years because he left right out of high school, but he's only 27 years old. He's not at his peak yet. So, Scott, I think that was a great pickup for Cleveland, and I can't wait. So, anyway, Scott, we got to get to our last break. It's already 7:50. What do you have, Scott? Yep. I got to pay some
1: money. Oh, no, he went from the worst team to a wild card team. So he's got to be excited.
0: That's a great move for him. Yes. Great move for him. Eve Sports Radio, phone number is 502-571-7900. We'll talk to you in a minute.
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0: 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Show's over. How quickly it goes. I just want people to understand that a lot of these owners are buying these teams and holding them. When Bob Castellano or Castellani bought the Reds in 2006 for $270 million, Scott, $270 million, evaluated today at $1.6 billion. That's 20 years, Scott. That's a pretty good profit. That's a pretty good profit.
1: Pretty good return.
0: I would just like to see that's a pretty good return. I would just like to see them in it for just not the return on the team, but also for the fans to be able to pull for their team. And the Bengals, Scott, they're upset. They haven't been in playoffs in 3 years. But everyone knows the Bengals have a chance, if they stay healthy, to play in the Super Bowl. If they stay healthy, if their defense can tackle anyone, they have a legitimate chance. That's the way right. It should be in Major League Baseball. So now tomorrow, Scott, we're going to go this blow by blow at the beginning of the show. People have to understand how this contest is going to go. Each week is going to be at least a $100 payout. It could be a $150 payout each week, Scott. At the end, there's going to be $1,000 to the winner, Scott. $1,000 to the winner of the contest.
1: And I can't play in this.
0: It's going to be last year. No, you can't play in this. It's going to be a $250 payout to second place in the contest, Scott. There will be a third place something. It may be like my caller said yesterday, you missed him. He says that every gift card I give out, Scott, every time they use it, it's a $5 surcharge back to Eve Sports Radio. I love that idea. So when I give out these D-Royals gift cards, when I give out the Wagner's gift cards, my Thornton's gift cards, Scott, I'm going to have a $5 surcharge on them. So, yes, I didn't say it, Scott. A caller said it yesterday. I like the idea. But there will be a third place at the end of the year. We're going to tell them how we're going to do it, how it's going to go, how we're going to pick the games. Yes, Kentucky, Louisville, and Indiana will always or 99% be in it, but it doesn't mean that they will be the marquee game that we're betting on. Now, I told people with Kentucky's schedule and Louisville opening up with Ole Miss, which we're going to talk about tomorrow, we're going to get into this football. Most of the weeks between Kentucky, Indiana, and Louisville, we're going to have great games in this area. I mean, we're going to have great games in this area. So, this year's football may be more exciting than the basketball. Now that Indiana has won it, people are going to be shooting for them. We know that. Kentucky, new coach Will Stein came in and said, we're going to win because of me. A lot of Kentucky fans are happy to hear that he's coming. Scott, nothing. I have no problem with it. Let's find out. I just wish he would have said it next year because his schedule is so tough. And then University of Louisville is opening up with Ole Miss, and I'm predicting the Cardinal win. You know, 30 seconds. Yeah. Go ahead, Scott. 30 seconds.
1: Coach, if they lose, is it because of him too?
0: That's hard. Don't put Will Stein on that. Let's leave him off the hook until next year. But I'm looking forward to watching his team play.

0: Cube's Big Three season is heating up. The most competitive basketball league on earth is on CBS this Sunday. The two best teams go head-to-head as Coach Nancy Lieberman and Greg Monroe's Dallas Power take on the one-seed Chicago Triplets, led by Coach Dr. J and Captain Montrezl Harrell. Then Coach Gary Payton and the Boston Ball Hogs battle Nasir Khor and the Detroit Imps in a must-win game for Boston. 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
4: Good day, everybody. Welcome into the Leach Report, presented by Bobcat Enterprises. And hope you guys are doing well on this Tuesday. Coming up on the show today, we will chat with John Hale from the Lexington Herald Leader, UK football beat writer. So we'll get his take on Media Day. Same from Larry Vaught from YourSportsEdge.com. See what interesting conversations he had with players yesterday, or thoughts on what coaches had to say. And we'll also hear from Kenny Minchie, an interview I did with the Kentucky quarterback. It was fun to get to meet some of the new guys, get
0: a few interviews that we'll bring to you over the coming days and weeks and as we get closer to that September 5th opener. So let's jump right into the Wildcat news of the day. It is a service of Giuseppe's. Will Stein, plus both his offensive and defensive coordinators, talked yesterday. And Coach Stein said, if there is a way to improve his team as a result of the judge's ruling last Friday about players who seemingly had finished last season, then he's open to doing it. And he has the support of his administration in doing that. The name that gets mentioned is Alex Afari, who finished up last season, apparently, we thought. He's a linebacker. A lot of experience. Kentucky's a little light on experience in that inside linebacker room. So that's maybe a possibility. We'll see. I would think all of this stuff has to play out pretty quickly. I mean, I always, when people say, you know, it's classes start, whatever, it's like, remember, Big Z got eligible in October. So but nevertheless, classes do start here in just a few weeks, and Kentucky and many schools are trying to figure out this ruling, and can they act on the ruling, or do they have to wait? And so all that is still being sorted out, but Alex, apparently, from stories I've read, has been in the Packers camp, but hasn't formally signed what would be considered a pro contract anyway. So we'll just kind of wait, but I wouldn't think we'd have to wait too long to see how this sorts itself out. Not going to guess if, with these legal cases, there's always the back and forth, and how hard will the NCAA push back on appeals? I know what they've said, but we'll see what they do. And so... but one would think that we'll get some resolution fairly quickly. That would be the fairest thing to all the programs and the players, is to give them some guidance and then just go with it, whatever it is. Martellus Carter is an all-time running back now. He came in as a safety from Paducah Tillman, but they looked at him at running back in the spring, liked what they saw, and they need some depth in that running back room, so... Martellus is going to be a running back now, so he'll maybe get his chance at some point, because it sounds like Coach Stein is looking at using a deep pool of running backs and having the phrase is always running back by committee, but it's not so much that, it seems, it's just he wants to keep maybe fresh legs out there, rotate guys through. I'm assuming if somebody really, you know, separates from the pack, they would get a heavier share of the workload. But until that happens, maybe Martellus could get into the mix. Backup quarterback, didn't name a leader there behind Kenny Minchie. Coach Stein said it'll just be a battle. You've got like Brennan Ward, who was here last season, taking number three reps probably. You have guys that have transferred in that have some experience at other programs. You have some. You have a promising freshman in Matt Poniatowski, so that will sort itself out. And you hope that it's not a need, but it frequently is at some point during a season, at least on a short-term basis, for the backup QB to be called into action. Jay Bateman had one of the best lines of the day. He was asked about his style, which is often described as aggressive, but. He said, look, constant blitzing and man-to-man coverage with it, he said it's like salt. It makes everything taste good, but it's going to kill you eventually. He was on with us earlier in the summer, and he compared, I asked him about the complexity of his scheme, and he said, look, we don't want to be like the Cheesecake Factory, but in terms of the complexity of the menu, but we also don't want to be Raising Cane's where it's just one thing. And I thought that was a great way to phrase it. So he has a good instinct for being able to analogize things in a way that's easy to understand. So that was a funny line yesterday. And then Ben Roberts from the Herald Leader has a story at Kentucky.com today in which he talked to the father, Jackson Kohler. He, of course, has been at Michigan State the past few years, seemingly finished up last season with the Spartans, but... may now be able to play a fifth year because of this court ruling. His dad is who Ben talked to. Kohler's dad says they've been inundated with calls since the ruling. Kentucky is one of the most interested. Mark Pope apparently is tried to recruit Kohler back to the eighth grade, according to Jackson's dad. Everybody's just waiting for some clarification. I think coaches are kind of waiting for the go sign, basically, from somebody, NCAA, their administrations, whatever, to start recruiting players. And players are looking for some kind of guidance into what they need to be doing, and everybody knows that the start of classes is coming up soon. Plus, not just that, it's teams are, I mean, Kentucky's been through 8 weeks of practice, so you don't want to be too much further behind if you're going to try to come in and join the party. All right, we're going to get to a quick break. We'll come back and hear from Kenny Minchie. It is the Leach Report for Tuesday, presented by Bobcat Enterprises. 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Fantastic food. 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
0: It's the Leach Report, and yesterday was media day for Kentucky football, so we had a chance to get out on the field, talk one-on-one with some players, and I saw a moment to get to Kenny Minchie near the end of the session, because quarterbacks always get inundated in these things. And so I walked over and got a quick visit with Kenny Minchie about coming in from Notre Dame, getting to start for the first time, and a few other things, too. Kenny Minchie here.
6: So were you always the quarterback?
7: I started playing quarterback in fourth grade. But before that, I played running back, defensive line. Middle school, I played like safety, linebacker, you know, all the fun things. But I used to play running back growing up.
6: So mostly a lifetime quarterback.
7: Yep. Yeah.
6: What makes you a good fit for being the quarterback?
7: In general, I would just say my competitive nature. All I want to do is win. And, you know, I like the ball in my hands, so I can make plays with it.
6: Anybody that you kind of followed growing up, modeled your game after, admired?
7: Growing up, I was a Russell Wilson fan. I wore number 3 growing up in Little League stuff. So definitely liked watching him. He was kind of my era when I started watching football. He was, you know, a part of the really good Seattle Seahawks team. And then now growing up, I'm a little bit older. I love Joe Burrow. He's my favorite quarterback. Just all the things he does, I like watching him play. So.
6: Is 3 still because of the history? Your personal history?
7: It's not. It's different. So my grandma wanted me to wear 3 for my grandpa who passed away, Dale Earnhardt Jr. I mean, Dale Earnhardt, my fault. Dale Earnhardt, his favorite NASCAR driver. So.
6: Well, how about that?
7: Yeah.
6: What do you like about this group that you've stepped into to be their QB1?
7: I think it's a lot of energy. Everybody here wants to win, and everybody believes that we can, and it's a lot of good athletic pieces around me, and I'm excited to give them the football.
6: What have you learned about your teammates over the course of spring ball and then throughout the summer, just individual workouts, practices, etc.?
7: I'm not sure, like, learning about my teammates, but I would say one thing that we've focused on is everybody kind of doing their job, and like you said, we've been doing summer workouts all summer, so everybody just buying in, showing up on time, doing what we need to do, giving full effort in whatever workout we're doing. So,
6: you know, a lot of positions, multiple guys are going to play. They're going to go a lot of running backs maybe in a game and a lot of other positions. Teams generally don't go through more than one quarterback unless there's an injury or something. So this is your chance to be the guy now. You've been in some battles. How excited are you to get your chance to really show what you can do?
7: I'm very excited. All I want to do is play football and have the opportunity to do that in front of these, you know, great fans in Lexington, and to go play against the best.
6: I mean, it has, you were, from all accounts, a good teammate at Notre Dame and did things you're the backup quarterback supposed to do, but you were so close, it sounds like, to being the guy. How do you feel different now knowing that you're the guy here?
7: Honestly, I think it's the exact same. Obviously, a little bit more on my plate, doing some different things, but I think it's the same thing. I'm preparing the same way that I was the past 3 years at Notre Dame, so very similar feeling heading into the season.
6: What will fans, maybe they haven't seen a lot of your game yet, what will they see from Kenny Minchie as a quarterback?
7: I would say just a very smooth, accurate quarterback who plays smart football.
6: What do you sense in this team, especially on your side of the ball, that makes you think you guys have some surprises for people?
7: I've seen some really good football teams, and this is a really good football team. From top to bottom, every position group has some guys who can go, and I know we're going to have an explosive offense, and our defense is really good. So,
6: you said you've seen some good football teams. What are the qualities that you saw in those teams that you see in this group?
7: I would say consistency, everybody doing their job on this play, and then also just the undeniable stuff. Size, athleticism, tenacity, aggression, ballers.
6: You had committed elsewhere, and then Coach Stein reaches out, and Coach Sloan is here as the OC. What was it about those guys and the way they coach your position that made you want to come here?
7: I think the first thing that stands out is obviously their past coaching history. They've coached some really good quarterbacks. They've called some really good games, some really good seasons, and they're just smart coaches who know a lot of ball. And I want to be coached by some really good coaches so I can be the best player I can be. So I think that was the initial turn on for sure.
6: What do you like about this system?
7: It's very versatile. They do a lot of things, and it allows the quarterback position to have answers for every single play. And, you know, that's all you can ask for, really, because you don't want to really be in a bad play, so there's answers to every play.
0: It was Kenny Minchie at Media Day yesterday. Kind of a cool story about why he wears the number 3 and tribute to his grandfather, who was a big Dale Earnhardt Sr. fan. Kenny grew up in Tennessee before going off to Notre Dame to play. Going to get to a quick break, and we'll be right back with Larry Vaught. 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
0: 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So, Larry, what were your takeaways from what you heard at Media Day yesterday from coaches or players?
10: Well, I think it kind of goes with your Clark's. I think we kind of refreshed and refueled there listening to all the talk about UK football, because it's always, I think, a fun time at Media Day, because especially when you get to talk to normally a lot of players and get to talk to some kind of designated players yesterday, but just to kind of talk to them in a non-game situation is just a little bit more relaxing. Everybody's optimistic. Everybody's got different stories to share. So I think as far as just what you learned that you didn't already know, probably not a whole lot other than just kind of the confidence and that this team has, I think, was kind of just reinforced by everyone that you talked to. I don't think Will really said anything that jumped out to me from what he'd said before. Maybe a couple of the biggest things to me were listening to Jay Bateman talk about the way his defense would attack, but admitting, and when you do that, sometimes you take a few risks and you can get burnt that way. And then also kind of the official confirmation that Martellus Carter is going to be over in that running back room, which I think back to when he was recruited and being hailed as one of the best potential defensive backs in the country, one of the best in his recruiting class, and he was hoping to be able to play both ways at Kentucky. Well, he's going to play both ways. I think he just was hoping maybe to do them both in the same season, but last year was defense. Now he's going to be over on offense, but he's certainly an explosive player.
0: Yeah, a guy like that, you really don't know what to expect. And, you know, once he gets his chance, who knows? Because if C.J. Baxter is fully healthy, and he said yesterday that he is, you know, he's, you would think, at the top of the list. But there's guys, you know, with experience that are back there. But, you know, anybody that's a dynamic playmaker, I would imagine in Will Stein's approach, will find a way to get some time.
10: Yeah, and I mean, I think back to my buddy Anthony White was a defensive back when he first got to Kentucky, and then got moved over to the offensive side, and I think still ranks right there as maybe the all-time leader at running back, and when you combine rushing yards and receiving yards. So sometimes a move can work out really well for the player and the team both.
0: Yeah, he's one of those guys that is on the underappreciated list and for recognition. So hopefully that comes. You know, there's a few of those that deserve a little more recognition for, you know, some of the numbers they posted.
10: Absolutely. He would certainly be one of them, but he played with so many great players there at the time he was there in such an exciting offense. I think what he did, and probably even what Derek Homer did, got overlooked a little bit at that time. But Anthony was a terrific, terrific player.
0: With the offensive side of the ball, well, back to what Coach Bateman said, and this goes into the offense. If you are more aggressive defensively, that can expose you to more risk. But the thing is, you can do that can be a compliment to an offense that is explosive and is going to put more points on the board than Kentucky has done in recent years. So if you have that capability, that gives you the freedom to be a little more aggressive offensively, because if you, you know, you're going to get maybe more sacks, more turnovers, but if you give up, you know, a long play for a score, your offense is capable of getting it back quickly.
10: Yeah, I think you and I talked a couple of weeks ago about the fact that if you feel like if the other team gets to 14 or 17, maybe you're not beat after all. You don't have to play perfect on defense and just try to shut them down. If you do give up a big play, then you've got an offense hopefully capable of going back and getting that touchdown back for you. And then with having that freedom to do that on defense, maybe you can create some turnovers that lead to points for your team.
0: We're chatting with Larry Vaught, and we will continue doing that when we return. It's Bleach Report Radio.
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0: It is now the back to the show. 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We are chatting with Larry Vaught from yoursportsedge.com. At Vaught's Views on X, you hear him on the Sunday morning sports talk show each week with the aforementioned Anthony White and Jack Pilgrim and Bo Robinson. Before we get back to football, Larry, last week there was a media opportunity, like a media day for women's basketball. I think there are a lot of high hopes for Kenny Brooks' team this season and the roster that he has built. And it's an interesting mix of vets, talented newcomers, some superstar freshmen. You were there for that. So what were some of your takeaways from that session?
10: Final Four. I mean, I think that's what you come out of there thinking, that this team's got a legitimate chance to be a Final Four team. I mean, they just really, really impress you with everything that they do. They've got size. They, I think, have the most depth he's had of his time at Kentucky. They've got shooting. Just watching them, and again, just watch them in shooting drills is one thing, watch them in games is another, but they got so many players that can step out there and make three-point shots. It's just kind of amazing to watch, and they got players stacked up that can play multiple positions, and then they got such a X factor in, I still don't know, Tom, if it's Aisha or Aisha, I get confused.
0: Aisha, I believe.
10: Aisha Sipka, I mean, it's 6'5" to be potentially the backup point guard and your backup center. And then you can start her at any of the other three spots that you wanted to. You just don't see or have many players like that. I mean, who's got a player on their team that was a top 10 draft pick and now is on their team instead? I'd say I would be willing to guess nobody in college basketball, men or women, right now has that. And I think she's just going to give them something that they haven't had before. And, of course, then you've got Clara Strack, potential national player of the year, who had a great year last year. And also, I'm really excited. I mean, and they all seem to just mesh and get along so well, and got some really interesting storylines there along them. And also, I think he's going to have a very, very special team.
0: And then volleyball has their media day this week, and their first exhibition match is just around the corner. And we know what the standard is for Coach Skinner and his crew.
10: Yeah, his schedule is loaded again. I'm understanding that tomorrow when they announce a few details about that schedule, it's going to be pretty exciting what may be coming as far as how you can watch the team play this year. So I won't kind of blow anything else so that I don't get anything wrong at all. But I think volleyball fans are going to be pretty pleased with some of the news coming out of there tomorrow at his media day. But when you've got four of the 30 candidates for National Player of the Year are on your team, you got to feel pretty good about what you've got there. I mean, the coaches picked them to win the conference for a 10th straight year. I don't know how you could pick anybody else, even though Texas A&M is a defending national champion. I mean, Kentucky did beat them during the regular season, so I think picking Kentucky to win is the logical vote. Texas will be really good again, but doesn't seem to slow Craig down. He just keeps going and going.
0: Indeed he does. Let's get back to football, and practices will commence later this week. I haven't heard their plan as far as if it's like it has been for previous staffs, which would be a couple of scrimmages on like the third and fourth Saturdays of August, and then they'll start focusing in on the first opponent. So we'll see if that's still the plan. But there's certainly a building optimism for an excitement for Will Stein and what he's doing. Obviously, we know Kentucky fans love it. They love those air raid days when Kentucky was the best at something, and they were one of the best in the country with their passing game and their offense. And Will's had offenses that have been among the best in the country. So he has, and you know, if you can have success in this first year, have a quarterback come in and have a big year when he hadn't been a starter before, all of that's going to just feed on itself for elevating the talent even more on that side of the ball, right?
10: Absolutely, and I think it's going to be fun to watch how he develops all that. And you talk about preseason scrimmages, but the way this staff is, it wouldn't surprise me how they do anything, because they seem to have their own way of doing things. They're kind of not locked into what maybe somebody else does or doesn't do. So who knows what they may or may not do? But I think it's going to be a really fun team to watch play and develop. Again, there's a lot of questions that we don't really know the answers to. And I think the first couple of weeks of the season, there'll be a lot of different things to look at on both sides of the ball. And then you can kind of say, yeah, that looks like that could be really good, or oops, that's going to be a little bit of an issue right there and all. But I think to me, more than anything, I just want to see if an offensive line that's totally rebuilt can be as good as what the hype is. I mean, it's just the world we live in today that you could have no starters back, and yet everybody's talking about this could be the best offensive line Kentucky's ever had because of the transfer portal. So it's going to be fun to see how that develops, and I think that's one of the big keys to how the year ends up going for him.
0: He wasn't a starter, but he is a returnee, talking about Malachi Wood. And yeah. Will talked him up at the kickoff luncheon, and Malachi, you know, looks the part. I was in on a conversation with him yesterday, and he seems, you see these guys as they come in, and Malachi just seemed very poised and comfortable in his own skin, unlike before when he was kind of thrown into the fire ahead of schedule.
10: Yeah, I was going to say that the other thing that jumped out to me as I looked up at him while I was talking to him, Tom, is how can you be that big and still look lean? I mean, I thought he looked pretty lean for a guy that big and everything now. So, again, I'd really like to see him do well because, like I said, I would joke with him yesterday, he's the old school guy, played in Kentucky, came and redshirted a year, a word we'll never use again. He redshirted a year, then got kind of thrown in there as a redshirt freshman and played a significant amount. Last year, barely played, I think, 40 snaps and 10 the games he played in, which in today's world is that's transfer portal. Let me get out of here and go find somewhere else. But instead, he stayed the course, and now he's in position to be the starter. And that's a really good story, not the kind we see a whole lot anymore. So I'm really pulling for him and hoping he can have a really, really good year.
0: Yeah, all great points. Larry, thank you much as always. We'll talk next week.
10: All right, Tom.
0: It's Larry Vaught. You read him at yoursportsedge.com and hear him on the Sunday Morning Sports Talk Show here in Lexington. We will be right back on the Leach Report, presented by Bobcat Enterprises.
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3: Quarter before the top of the hour, chatting now with John Hale from the Lexington Herald Leader, Kentucky.com. He covers Kentucky football and was there yesterday for Media Day. So what did you think about what you heard from coaches or players, John?
4: Yeah, I mean, it's always interesting at this point of the year because it's exciting to, you know, get actual football practice started. But they've talked so much since the last time we saw them play or practice that I don't think there was a ton new in terms of information yesterday. A lot of repeat stuff that we've heard Bill Stein asked, you know, several times since he got hired here. But I did think it was at least noteworthy, some of the moves that they made in the late summer, adding a couple junior college running backs, adding the Canadian quarterback transfer, and then getting Matt Ponitoski, the two-star athlete on campus. In terms of, it was clear those two positions, I think they were a little concerned about the depth coming out of spring practice. So I think that's definitely going to be something to watch moving forward. Of course, they hope that Kenny Minchie's healthy for every game. Wilson actually never had to start a backup quarterback in 3 years at Oregon, but we know that has not happened at Kentucky very often recently. So who in that backup quarterback competition, I think, could be really important. And then at running back, their top two guys have extensive injury history. So you would imagine just with the physical toll of that position, they're going to need probably four or five guys throughout the course of the season.
3: Well, how about that? I hadn't heard that stat. So never started a backup QB in his time at Oregon.
4: Yeah, I just looked that up last night for a story. He actually only even had to turn to a backup quarterback, like, for part of a game that was in doubt one time. And that was last year. Dante Moore got banged up, I think, early in the second half against Wisconsin, and they put their backup in for the rest of that game. But otherwise, backups only played in his 3 years there, like, late in blowout. So he had very good injury luck there. Obviously, he had very good quarterbacks, too. And maybe they had some sort of special sauce for keeping them healthy. But we know in Kentucky that has not happened a lot. I mean, a bunch of the quarterback changes in the Stoops era were because of, you know, they weren't playing very well. But then you think about 2019, where their top three guys got hurt. You know, Will Stein or Will Levis was banged up off and on throughout his 2 years here. We saw that last year with, you know, Zach Calzada, who eventually got benched for performance, but also got hurt in the second game. Like, that stuff happened. So I know that. I'm sure Will Stein is not counting on that injury luck to continue, so they're going to have to figure out a contingency plan there.
3: Sometimes there's a little design that goes along with the luck. I know when Coach Mummy was here, he would never worry about and talked about it, why he didn't worry about his backup quarterback, because the way they ran their system, yep, he didn't run his quarterbacks, and you got the ball out quickly, that they just didn't expose them to the kinds of hits. Now, there may be some of the getting it out quickly that might be similar to Will's system. We'll see. We do think Minchie will probably, you know, run more than Couch and Bonner and those guys did.
4: Yeah, I mean, obviously. Oh, do we have John? I mean, what he did with 3 years, what he did in 3 years there, like, you would think it's more than just, you know, coincidence. But
3: right,
4: certainly, you know, things happen. I mean, remember that second year that Will Levis was here and Rich Scangarello was the offensive coordinator? All camp, it was all about, like, we're not going to get him hit. We're not going to run him. We're going to protect him because of his future and all that. And it felt like it kind of took away who Will was, mm-hmm, and the offense wasn't very good. And then he got hurt anyway. And so it's going to be fascinating to see how they approach that for sure.
3: Well, and remember Sawyer Smith, who was the backup in, yeah, the, you mentioned the 2019.

0: The and Zac Brown Band?
1: It is, with Alan Jackson. This probably got to be, well, this has got to be my favorite Zac Brown Band song. As She's Walking Away, do you know this one?
0: I don't know any Zac Brown Band, so I would, don't know if I could take the cruise ship gift, because I don't know any of his songs.
1: You don't know,
0: because I wouldn't be there in the first place.
1: Was it?
0: Oh, Chicken Fried.
1: Yeah, and
0: that's Zac Brown Band, isn't it?
1: Yeah.
0: Cold Beer on a Friday Night.
1: Yep, Toes in the Sand.
0: Okay, maybe I have heard a song or two, but definitely not normally in the catalog. Shannon, will you be going back to the movies anytime soon? Spider-Man Brand New Day had the biggest domestic box office opening weekend in history, with $360 million made, narrowly eclipsing the mark set by Avengers Endgame in 2019. Add on money made from The Odyssey as well. And North American box office totaled $430 million this week.
1: Yeah, but are we adjusting for price gap, like, you know, like the raising of prices to go to a movie theater? Inflation? Like, are they adjusting that? Because the more and more things cost, a popular movie is always going to outdo the next one. If I'm charging $20 a ticket and tickets used to be $10, then that, I don't know if it's that impressive.
0: How many people actually went
1: to watch the movie is what I want to know.
0: Well, you know, Odyssey, a lot of people go into IMAX to watch that too. I think the IMAX ticket is a little bit more than a normal movie ticket.
1: Yeah.
0: I mean, how much were you paying for a movie ticket when you were a kid? Because right now, I think it's like 10, 12 bucks to go to a movie, isn't it?
1: I want to say $7, maybe, something like
0: that. Seven?
1: Yeah, when I was in high school, I think it was around $7, maybe $8. A ticket?
0: 18 for a ticket now?
1: It's wow. 18 for a ticket?
0: That's what Matt was saying. 18 bucks. That is a lot more.
1: Wow.
0: Than I remember paying. Then you got to get your popcorn too, Shannon. You got to take out a loan just to be able to go to a movie nowadays.
1: Yeah. Well, I mean, you could do the move though where you bring your own popcorn. You've done that
0: well,
1: before, right?
0: Well, the lax of security gone down over the years, hasn't it?
1: I told you a few weeks ago, I may or may not have brought in an entire Steak and Shake dinner.
0: That's crazy.
1: Well,
0: egregious.
1: I was up against it. The movie was about to start. The order was taking too long. What am I supposed to do? Just leave my food at the counter and walk away? No. You got to take that double steak burger in there, get your fries with the cheese and your milkshake.
0: And you bring in dipping sauce,
1: well,
0: I think that's like a line.
1: No, it's not. They probably have that at the counter.
0: Yeah. Well, normally you bring in some candy just so you don't have to spend $7.
1: I'm bringing in the triple steak burger from Steak and Shake. Give me that number three combo.
0: You're going to have a three-course meal in there.
1: Hey, if they'd let me, I'd roll the buffet in there.
0: No, I understand. Yeah. I get it. Shannon, I did have one more quote from UK Media Day that I really liked. Did you see what defensive coordinator Jay Bateman said about salt and blitzing?
1: Yep.
0: He said,
1: give me the quote. I don't want to butcher the quote.
0: Blitzing and playing man is like salt. It makes everything taste really good, but it's going to kill you eventually.
1: Is that
0: so
1: true?
0: Maybe too much of a good thing?
1: So I guess
0: what he's saying there.
1: Will salt kill you? Because I put salt on everything. Maybe I'm about to die because I love salt. Salt and pepper, I put it on everything.
0: So I think too much of anything is definitely unhealthy, and I think salt fits that category as well.
1: Is my heart about to explode now that I've put salt on everything? I'm going to go unsalted peanuts now? Now you're scaring me.
0: You're going to have to start looking after your health.
1: Well, I guess I like it. If it's true, if salt really does kill you, then I guess that's probably true.
0: Well, you know, we hear about how, you know, we're going to see a change in philosophy in defense this year, right? Not the bend, don't break, but the more of maybe playing aggressive.
1: What did he also say? There was another quote, something like, we don't want to be the Cheesecake Factory, but we also don't want to be Raising Cane's. So you don't want to have too much, like make it too complicated. Because you go to Cheesecake Factory, there's a million things.
0: Oh, I understand.
1: You could go to Cheesecake Factory every day of the year and get something different because there's so many different choices. You go to Raising Cane's, you're only there for chicken fingers. You can't be too one-dimensional, but you don't want to have so many things on the menu that you don't know what to pick.
0: Yeah, they set a Bible in front of you, and you say, what is this? This is the menu.
1: Is there any chance that Jay Bateman was just really hungry and just made all these comparisons to food?
0: I understand. You go to Kroger or Costco while you're hungry, your food choices are going to be a lot different than if you're going and actually planning the meals out, right?
1: They tell you actually should not go to the grocery store when you're hungry because you will overbuy. You'll just buy all this stuff, and then you'll end up not even eating it.
0: That's right.
1: Before
0: this family-sized bag of Doritos is only bought when I go to the store.
1: That's why I don't go to Costco. Like, I don't need a 5-gallon bucket of steak sauce, but that's what they offer you. You can't just go get a little thing of A1 steak sauce. They give it to you in a 5-gallon bucket.
0: Oh, I've got enough ranch for 3 years.
1: That's what I'm saying. Like, just purchase from bring Costco. It to your wedding. We'll go through it.
0: Tell me about DraftKings for you.
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0: All right, fun show. Thanks for interacting. We'll hand it off to Matt and KSR coming up next. For Shan the Dude, I'm Billy Rutledge. This has been the KSR pre-show.
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0: 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You got that one. Hang on. For the blue and white, you got that one. 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We got to go to break.
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0: We'll see if you get the second half.
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0: You're on a roll. 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
15: 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Here's Matt Jones.
0: The reality is, if you bet on Ryan Shannon, it's not a great idea.
16: Yeah, I think we're learning our lesson.
0: I think that's what we're learning here.
16: Yeah.
0: Unders. The unders, or in this case, the overs on missed words are the way to go. All right, you've missed 14 words.
16: The song's about over, though, isn't it?
0: We have 4 more lines.
16: Oh, boy.
17: Oh, boy. Are you okay?
0: All right, so we're going to, Drew and I are going to get you to the second half again. Okay. 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
2: Welcome back to Sports Radio. I love during the break. Ryan loves to rant about Sam Newton letting in all his friends. Go ahead. Do on the air what you did during the break.
3: Well, there's a lot of guys, and especially in the basketball, hanging from the rafters, that kind of got dedicated when CM was the athletic director.
2: But isn't that what you should do when you're friends? Like, if I became AD, I'd put you in the rafters.
3: Well, I appreciate that.
2: I'd be like.
3: And then I'd probably go up and take it down. I don't deserve to be up there.
4: Does that mean Mitch didn't have friends and so he didn't ever do it?
2: No.
3: It is weird. We've not done a basketball ceremony since Tony Delk.
2: It's ridiculous. We have no basketball players that have played since 1996. And we have no football players that have played since 1998.
3: That's
2: ridiculous.
3: That is ridiculous.
2: That's been 25 years. Are you going to wait till these people die?
3: And fans love it. It's a special night when they get to do something like that. And it's great for the fans.
2: I mean, Tayshaun Prince, that should be this year.
3: It should be. Why not?
2: You should be putting Tayshaun Prince in the rafters this year. Uh-huh. Craig Yeast is not.
3: Yeah. One of the all-time leading receivers in the SEC, not just UK, SEC.
2: So if you're going to order it, you would go Craig Yeast, then like Jacob Tammy.
3: Yeah, all that group, Wesley Woodyard.
2: And then Randall Cobb.
4: Put Rich Brooks high on the priority list.
2: But like what? I mean, Mitch was such a stick in the mud.
3: I don't get it.
5: We're not putting anybody up there except Joel Osteen.
3: Ermal Allen.
4: Joel Osteen's up there.
3: I was kind of amazed when you were reading off the names, and then like there's 20 of those guys I didn't even know.
4: I'd be upset if I were Jacob Tammy and Joel Osteen.
2: Joel Osteen, by the way, is scheduled for the Alabama game.
3: Okay. Oh, he is.
6: He's got great hair. His hair is immaculate
2: and amazing teeth.
3: Yeah.
2: I mean, he doesn't let anybody into his church during floods, but the teeth and the hair.
4: It's great hair.
2: It's great hair. Great teeth. All right. The fifth-year ruling. The legal issues are still complex, but as of today, fifth-year players can play, but they either have to have entered the portal, not signed a full-time contract in the pros, or stay with their same team. Alex Safari, of course, is the football player that, in theory, that applies to that Kentucky could get. We talked about that yesterday. What about basketball? There are two names that keep coming up. One is the dude from Michigan State. But I guess all the information, what's his name, Coxler?
4: Kohler. Jackson Kohler.
2: Kohler.
4: He gave us 20. He was nasty in the game last year.
2: He gave us 20. We could use him.
4: Yes.
2: He's the kind of player they need. But it looks like everybody thinks he's going to go to BYU. How do we keep losing to BYU? What is it with?
4: It's a pretty campus, but it's not all that.
2: I mean, why are people? I mean, I get there's money, but like.
4: Okay. I like my coffee too much.
2: If you want to go to BYU, that's fine. Apparently, this morning, reports are that Mark Pope zoomed with Keyshawn Hall from Auburn. He averaged 20 points a game last year. He did enter the portal. If the rulings as they exist now stand, he will be eligible. Would you want him at Kentucky?
4: Yes. I think we still need some pieces. I know there's talks of not the best locker room guy.
2: A little bit of a ball hog.
4: He's one of these players. It'd be his fifth school in 5 years. He's never stayed one place more than a year. There's a lot of negatives around him. But with his scoring, he even rebounded well. I mean, I think they still need someone.
2: Don't you think there'd be a couple guys like, why did I go to that school if he played? I mean, because he'll start.
4: Yeah, he'd have to start.
2: He would put McBride or the kid from Senegal. He'd send them to the bench.
4: But if not him, as you said, Kohler, even though you got BYU, there's a few names. You got to go out and get somebody.
2: Do you worry about him? I mean, the reports about him are always locker room problems.
4: I worry more about our current team than I do the locker
2: room
4: problems.
2: You really are pessimistic about the team.
4: The depth. I think we still need more pieces.
2: Okay.
4: I like the top.
2: If you're the coach, you're taking him.
4: Yes.
2: What about you?
3: I think you definitely pursue it because that's a position of need. Like, that's a position where I think you could plug him in and he'd be our starting guy right there.
2: I think he would definitely start.
3: Yeah.
2: Probably move. I don't know if he'd play the three or Milan would play the four. I guess it just depends on the matchups. But
3: so you got an elite scorer out there you can add to your lineup. I think you have to pursue it. Whether he's a locker room problem or not, I think maybe Pope.
2: So you don't worry about what we would hear about at Auburn. You think Pope can make it work?
4: I mean, I hope he can make it work. That's a big part of the job.
2: But you just don't think we're good enough, so we got to take him.
4: And I think we will be good, but we will not beat Kentucky. I want to get back to a Final Four. Like,
2: okay.
4: We talked about the drought. We need to get good, good, elite.
2: If great. I told you you could have Kohler or him,
4: I might go Kohler.
2: I see. I might too.
4: Mm-hmm. Honestly,
2: but then we would. I mean, but then the defense. But he could rebound.
4: Yeah, it would help.
2: He's at Michigan State 6'8"
4: Yeah, he's a
2: the Michigan
4: forward.
2: State 6'8" white guy where they've had 20 straight years of him.
4: But he can step out and hit the three.
2: He can. Yes.
4: I also like Mark Mitchell that played at Missouri, who scored a million points last year. He had several games with 30.
2: Is he in the portal?
4: Yeah, I think he might even led the SEC in scoring. I would look at him too, but I really anybody. I think this has created an opportunity where some teams are going to get hosed where they had a great roster already. Now there's no spots. The teams like Kentucky that left an opening could actually make a big jump.
2: Yeah, it actually
4: the
2: could
4: top.
2: End up have made it real smart that Pope did not take a guy.
3: Kind of how we got Momcilovic. We ended up with a bucket load of money because we didn't spend it.
2: But they were saving for him. But on this one, okay, so these guys will probably all cost $3 million. You think Kentucky could come up with $3 million?
3: Yeah. Tomorrow.
2: I mean, we've already spent a lot. This would probably make us, if we were to go spend $3 million on somebody, we'd probably be the most expensive roster in the country again.
3: You got to win then.
6: More than Louisville? Was Lowell spent how much?
2: And we'll be right there with them. Yeah. I don't know who. I mean, it's hard. We don't know official numbers, so it's hard to know. But we will be right there with it. If we're spending the most money 2 years in a row, like, you got to get results, don't you?
4: That's right. But we need results. I don't want to be pessimistic and it's all doom and gloom over here, but I think we're just headed back for another season where we're like, I don't know how to judge this. But you could go add one of these really stars that have now opened up.
2: Kohler, Mitchell, or Hall, you're adding the player that probably will, at least in the case of Mitchell and Hall, have averaged more points than anybody you have on your roster right now.
4: Yeah.
2: In theory, you would be adding your star player, whether he ends up being that or not. You got to be, like, if that doesn't make you better, then what's going on?
3: And is it safe to assume they're going to get somebody? I mean, they're going to get one of these three. They're going to get somebody.
2: Depending on how the court rulings go. But, yeah, I mean, the NCAA just needs to throw up the white flag on this issue. The NCAA just needs to stop fighting. Just let these dudes play. One more year. Congress looks like at some point it's going to pass the legislature. Just let it go. Why fight this?
3: Yeah.
2: It's one more year. Why are you fighting these guys? You're going to end up with some court rulings that let some states' players play and other states not. Just let them play. It's one more year. Just let it go. Wouldn't you agree?
4: Yeah, especially because my team needs it.
2: Alex Safari would be so good to have on our team. If we added Alex Safari and Keyshawn Hall, like, we should throw the court, the judge in Colorado, a party, right?
7: You're one stop.
0: Ice Cube's Big 3 season is heating up. The most competitive basketball league on earth is on CBS this Sunday. The two best teams go head-to-head as Coach Nancy Lieberman and Greg Monroe's Dallas Power take on the one-seed Chicago Triplets, led by Coach Dr. J and Captain Montrezl Harrell. Then Coach Gary Payton and the Boston Ball Hogs battle Nasir Khor and the Detroit Imps in a must-win game for Boston. 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
19: The St. Louis Cardinals won at Yankee Stadium 13-7. Alec Burleson with three homers, six RBIs. Philadelphia sent Washington to a six straight loss, 6-3. Phil's now two games over the Padres for the last NL wildcard spot. San Diego was beaten in the late game 5-1 at Arizona. Tampa Bay's the first place team in the AL East, now by 3.5 games over the Yankees. Rays won 13-9 at Colorado. Junior Caminero with two home runs. He has 32 this year. San Francisco won 5-1 at Texas. The Rangers, who committed five errors, have six losses in a row. Toronto snapped Houston's six-game winning streak 3-1. The Cubs sent the Dodgers to a four-straight loss 10-5. Pittsburgh held on 4-3 at Milwaukee. The Red Sox got catcher Adley Rutschman in trade from Baltimore. Seattle got outfielder Taylor Ward from Baltimore. The trade deadline was at 6 p.m. Eastern.
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0: 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In the trees and on the ground, 'cause the ALB must be found.
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0: Look up, look down, look around, look up, look down, look around. In the trees and on the ground, 'cause the ALB must be found.
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11: White victim, female, pretty, wealthy.
10: 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A black man from the projects comes forward with information about the case.
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10: But out of nowhere, he goes from star witness to prime suspect.
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10: 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Lee Harris is sentenced to 90 years.
13: I get 90 years for killing somebody I have never seen.
10: Behind bars, Lee finds an unlikely ally in his cellie, Robert. The pair are like chalk and cheese. There's no way their paths would ever cross on the outside. But as a fellow inmate, Robert sees through the lies and vows to do the unthinkable. Clear Lee's name.
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11: 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How could she have just gone down there and accidentally died? How could there have been no marks on her?
12: All theories are out there, you know, everything from murder to UFOs to Bigfoot.
10: This season on Blood Trails, we're following the trail of seven cases that start in the field and end in the shadows, where missing persons reports, half-buried evidence, and whispered suspicions blur the line between hunting story and homicide.
13: I just instantly started freaking out, yelling to the world, "What's going on?" I yelled, "Help." I mean, I'm out in the middle of nowhere. I had no idea what was going on.
10: From the frozen woods of Maine to the mountains of Montana, from an archery opener gone wrong in Wisconsin to a father's last walk through the Minnesota deer woods, each story begins with a hunter stepping into the wild, but not all of them come back.
12: 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What do you say? He's not here with us. You know, it was tough.
10: I'm Jordan Sillars. Join me as we track the truth through tangled cover and cold case files, where every trail tells a story and every story leaves its own trail of blood. Blood Trails.
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14: Hey, this is Jamie Loftus, and this is my new weekly show, 16th Minute of Fame, the podcast where every episode I take a closer look at an internet character of the day. Who were they? What made them so notorious? How did the internet, or sometimes the algorithm, choose them? And what does a person do when they're suddenly confronted with more attention than the human psyche can handle? Take The Dress, a story that went uber viral in early 2015 in spite of being, well, kind of a boring optical illusion. A mother of the bride in Scotland took a picture of a dress she was thinking about wearing to her daughter's wedding. But she saw the dress as blue with black lace, and her daughter saw it as white with gold lace. One BuzzFeed post later, every single person on the internet was talking about the dress. But to me, The Dress is a story about the last couple of months when the internet was still sort of fun. It was shortly before the stories that spread across the internet stopped being driven by exploited millennials with useless arts degrees and started being decided by algorithms hell-bent on growing internet usership at all costs. 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
17: The St. Louis Cardinals won at Yankee Stadium 13-7. Alec Burleson with three homers, six RBIs. Philadelphia sent Washington to a sixth straight loss, 6-3. Phil's now two games over the Padres for the last NL wildcard spot. San Diego was beaten in the late game 5-1 at Arizona. Tampa Bay's the first place team in the AL East, now by 3.5 games over the Yankees. Rays won 13-9 at Colorado. Junior Caminero with two home runs. He has 32 this year. San Francisco won 5-1 at Texas. The Rangers, who committed five errors, have six losses in a row. Toronto snapped Houston's six-game winning streak 3-1. The Cubs sent the Dodgers to a four-straight loss 10-5. Pittsburgh held on 4-3 at Milwaukee. The Red Sox got catcher Adley Rutschman in trade from Baltimore. Seattle got outfielder Taylor Ward from Baltimore. The trade deadline was at 6 p.m. Eastern.
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28: So you have to call now. 859-280-2287. First six people on there will get to be contestants. We will slowly eliminate them, and you're going to get seats. These are good seats. And as a matter of fact, the winner is also going to get a little special gift from me at the game.
30: Oh, wow.
28: Okay? So seats to the game, a little special gift from Matthew Harper-Jones. And all you don't even have to know the answers. You just have to know if you think Ryan is going to know the answers. And as people know, if you play a game on this show, it rarely works.
31: Where'd you stay last night, Ryan, just so people know?
30: I did not stay in a Holiday Inn Express.
28: Okay, so there you go. So when you're guessing...
31: It's good info.
28: When you're guessing what to put, you're going to have to remember he did not stay at a Holiday Inn Express last night. So get on in. There are some phones ringing, but there's still a couple lines, 859-280-2287. Because again, on the streaming, some of y'all ain't getting this. This, in some ways, is a little bit of a bonus for the people that listen over the air.
30: Get in quickly.
28: Because you might be able to get in quickly. But we will have the contestants here in a minute. Guys, good to see you. Yesterday was media day. Yesterday was a busy, very hectic day. I rewarded myself with some chicken salad chick.
30: Ooh, oh, nice. Love that place.
28: In the evening.
30: Yes.
28: And then we were good. But it was a hectic day yesterday.
31: I tuned in for your big debut.
28: It was. Well, just even going out to the football stadium for the first part and then the ESPN, it was hectic.
31: Draining that social battery at Kroger Field before your big debut. I enjoyed your setup. Looked good. You and Myron did a good job. I caught 80% of the show.
28: All right, let me just say something. You know how over the years we've talked about iHeart and things not working and all that?
30: I'm familiar.
28: And we're like, how in the world can you put on a radio show? I'm doing an impression of myself. How in the world can you put on a radio show and not, you know, this isn't the only place that struggles.
30: Nope.
28: What a cluster.
30: Used to be a saying in our business, there are bigger stations, they all have the same problems.
28: Unbelievable. I mean, it probably wasn't a smart decision, Drew, for me not to even paint and build the room until the weekend before. That may have been an issue. But it was, if I didn't have Mario yesterday, I'd still be trying to get on air.
31: Good job, Mario.
30: How tight did it get from airtime?
28: We started at 1 o'clock. The first issue was the lights just came in the mail Monday.
20: Uh-huh.
28: Mario and I tried to light the thing. I have two different screens. I look different on both screens, and I don't know why. One of them I look like I've been in the sun. The other one, it looks like I live in Ireland, right? I don't know which one's the real one, right? So we're trying to light it. Then the guy at ESPN calls in. There's all these technical, and then Myron is going crazy in Minnesota. It's a cluster. There's TV, there's audio, there's lights, there's all of this. It's counting down. You know, you right. can see the clock coming. Myron can't even get connected. And 15 minutes before, they call me and say, you may have to go solo.
20: On your first day.
28: Shannon, I almost cried.
3: Oh. Did you almost fake technical difficulties so you wouldn't have to go on?
28: I almost just ran away and hid under the couch. If you're telling me I'm going to have to debut on national radio by myself? The only time I ever talk by myself is 15 minutes at the start of the postgame show.
3: Mm-hmm.
28: That's it.
31: Could have just done a random postgame review.
28: I was just going to go watch the ending of a game and talk about how Kentucky shouldn't have lost to Georgia at home last year.
31: So Matt and Myron was almost Matt.
28: It was Matt, and they were like, oh, yeah, and talk about the Dodgers. What?
20: Oh, that was your opening
31: there
20: topic.
31: There was a point when they broke in with a trade. And I can tell in your face, you're like, I don't know who these
3: people
31: are.
3: You got a Dodgers hat on. Myron. You should be a pro.
28: Well, that's what I'm wearing. In case they ask me again, I'm going to be like, look, you see, this is my team, boys.
31: The trade came in, and you were like, what do you think, Myron?
28: They came in, and I hadn't heard of anyone in the trade. And I was like, well, what's your favorite Jose De La Carta moment? Myron. So I almost was going to call like you, Drew.
31: I would have hopped on.
28: And go, you want to do a little cover zero on national radio? So he gets connected. And, you know, then we start. And then immediately the video feed. So I'm looking for people at home. I want you to envision this. I'm looking directly at the camera, which I don't like. It feels weird. But whatever. I'm going to have to learn to do it again. It's been a while. The screen in front of me is supposed to show Myron. But it didn't. It just showed me on a 3-second delay.
20: Oh.
28: So imagine you're seeing yourself 3 seconds ago.
31: It'll throw you off.
28: It throws you off. Because then you're like, well, why did I look like that 3 seconds ago? You know? Yeah. Why did I look like I looked weird 3 seconds
3: Turn
28: ago?
3: Turn it off at that point.
31: And you're lifting your arm and it's not lifting
28: and
31: it, in
28: yes,
31: the camera.
28: And you lift your arm like, whoa. Even my mom at one point had texted me and go, stop moving your arms. Because I was like,
3: just to make sure it's really you. Like, is that really me?
28: Is that really me? Is there another version of me on the other side of this? It got better as it went. And it started to, you know, we got to where we need. And then it was fine. And it was like doing a show and it was cool because, you know, you get people. Thank you to all the people from Kentucky. You know, I would say until we get our groove going a little bit, if I ask for calls, if you want to throw in a call, feel free. You can't just always ask, though, about Mark Pope's starting lineup because at some point then they'll make me stop taking calls. Got to ask about other stuff. Now, a guy did call and make fun of Billy's wedding. I was for that.
31: Yeah, Billy on day one.
28: Billy on day one takes a stray.
20: On national radio.
28: On national radio and, you know. So
31: I like there was a caller that said, where's the belt? Because it had fallen over.
28: The belt? Oh, yeah. The belt fell off 40 seconds before it started. And I thought someone had shot me.
3: You know, I wasn't going to say anything, but it did look like it was up there a little crooked. But I wasn't going to say anything. It was let it go.
28: Well,
3: so it fell off.
28: If you're talking about the picture I posted, the reason it was crooked is I was crooked when I posted it.
3: Okay, I got you.
28: The belt, the TV set is a line.
3: Uh-huh.
28: But it's just I don't have a stand for the belt yet. So it just fell off right before it started.
3: Yeah.
28: So anyway, we got it. The shot did not look like it did the night before, so I might have to rearrange some of the stuff so it gets in camera. But either way, it happened. For people who want to listen, iHeart app, just search ESPN Radio. Mm-hmm. Or if you have Sirius, you can listen on Sirius. And then if you want to watch it, we're on ESPN Plus and Disney Plus. My mom bought Disney Plus, and she was like, you're on Disney Plus.
3: Right there with Mickey Mouse.
28: Which is kind of, it was kind of true. It was like me and Iron Man.
31: That's Marvel, then Matt and Myron.
28: It was Marvel, the bear, and Matt and Myron. And
31: Cinderella.
28: But if you want to see, you just put in the little search engine, Matt and Myron, we come up. Now, the description of the show says Max Kellerman gives hot takes.
31: Yeah, that's...
28: They are little, but they need to update their descriptions. I don't... Max Kellerman hasn't worked there in 5 years.
31: Well, I went through the ESPN app, and it had Matt Myron, but there wasn't... It was just a... no photo. So we got to get a photo on the app. I'd never seen your producer. He gets a lot of camera time.
28: He's just chilling, producing. He looks like ZZ Top.
31: Yeah.
28: Yeah.
31: Getting stuff done.
28: He gets stuff done. So it was a lot of fun. Thank you to everyone who listened and watched. Please keep doing it. You know, the first day everybody tunes in, but keep coming when you can. I understand 4 hours of me is a lot. I get it. Your focus should always be on this show. This is the show that's about your Kentucky life. This is going to be something you're always interested in. KSR should be your focus. But if you have 2 extra hours, then come join me and Myron. It's not going to always be a topic you love. I mean, you know, when they asked me to talk about, I didn't even know how to say Lewis Arise's name. It's A-R-R-A-E-Z. How many of you have ever heard of Lewis A-R-R-A-E-Z?
30: Negative.
31: First time right now.
28: Shannon?
4: No, and I watch baseball.
28: He's led baseball in hitting 4 of the last 5 years in batting average.
4: Dodgers?
28: I don't know what team. He got traded to the Phillies, but I don't know what team he was on before. But you know what? You probably should know that.
31: Yeah. That's what Byron's for.
28: But he got traded, and I was like, how do I say his name? And if you see A-R-R-A-E-Z, I would have thought Arise, Ares. And when he told me Arise, I was like, you're screwing me. That's not how you say that. But apparently it is. So these are the things I have to pick up.
31: And see, that just lets me know that all the other shows I'm watching, listening to, they're doing the
28: same
31: thing.
28: Nobody knows anything. Okay? Just remember this. Nobody knows anything. Sports, politics, when people talk, they're all stupid. All right? Nobody knows anything. I know Kentucky, and y'all listening know I barely know it. Now make me talk about the Dodgers.
31: Carson Stone.
28: Stop it. I mean, I called him Carson Stone. He's our center.
4: We're going to find out what Ryan knows in a little bit with this.
28: Well, Ryan's going to know very little here in just a few minutes.
31: I think he is going to surprise us.
30: I don't know.
28: We'll see if he's able to. Well, somebody just hung up, so now there's an open line. We had 6 contestants ready. Whoever's on line 4 keeps giving up every time. Do you feel your brain is situated for this?
30: This is on UK football.
28: This is going to be UK football. Because to get us ready, I found some questions. Now, these are questions that the listeners may or may not know. But the question will be, do you know?
30: Okay.
28: So before we go to the break, I want to just at least quickly get the contestants. Kevin, where are you from? Lexington. Okay. Do you go to UK? What'd you say? Princeton?
5: Lexington.
28: I said Lexington, didn't I? All right, so Kevin, do you go to games very often?
5: I go to every game.
28: Well, then why do you want? You already have tickets.
5: No, I buy them individually.
28: You're less excited to give it a guy. All right, fine, you're in. That's okay. All right, thank you. Roger, where are you from?
6: Whitesville, Kentucky.
28: Where?
6: Whitesville.
28: Am I having hearing problems? What are people saying? Whitesville?
31: Whitesville.
28: Where's Whitesville?
7: Yeah. You probably have a hearing problem.
30: West. Out by Owensboro.
28: Is that by Owensboro?
30: Yeah.
6: Yes.
28: Okay.
22: Well, the first guy already hung up.
28: All right, fine. Bye, Kevin in Lexington. Let's go to Kelly. Go ahead, Kelly. Where are you from? Are people here?
4: Yeah. Kelly.
28: Kelly, are you on?
30: That's what makes these things work.
28: when they don't work.
4: Let's try the next one.
28: I'll tell you what. Hang up on Kelly. He's not even here. Hang up on Kelly. All right, Judy. Judy, are you here?
8: I'm here.
28: Okay, where are you from?
8: Danville.
28: Okay. Oh. Judy's the first one who followed the rules. Let's go to Kyle. Kyle, where are you from?
9: Fern Creek in Louisville.
28: Fern Creek. Wow. Love it. Good creeker there. All right. Lou, where are you from, Lou?
10: Owensboro.
28: So Owensboro versus Whiteville. All right. Jared, go ahead, Jared. Where are you from?
11: Lexington.
28: All right. Who's this last guy?
4: I don't have any chance to answer.
28: Who's this? Who are you?
11: Brian.
28: Brian, where are you from?
11: From Crestwood, Kentucky.
28: All right, here we go. So Whitesville,
10: Danville, Fern Creek, Owensboro, Lexington, Crestwood. Six different towns.
31: And only one contestant dropped during signups.
10: No, multiple people dropped as I was watching it. But these folks, Brian, Roger, Jared, Judy, Kyle, Lou, do not hang up. We will take a break. What does Ryan Lemon know next?
30: To talk to Matt Jones and the crew, call the Clark's Puppet Shop phone line at 859-280-2287 or 1-800-606-4263 and send us the Whiskey Thief Tweet of the Day by tweeting Matt at KY Sports Radio.
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13: Heading out this afternoon, a little delay, 65 north and southbound, a crowded ride through Hospital Curve and over on the Waterson Expressway eastbound. Slow ride from about Westport Road up to Brownsville Road and up to 71. 64 westbound, a good trip across the Sherman-Menton Bridge, Dixie, building south of the Waterson. A little crowded out through Fern Creek on Bardstown Road, heading out to the Snyder Freeway, and no problems yet through J-Town on Taylorsville Road. I'm Bobby Ellis from the Total Traffic Center.
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17: Lots of warm sunshine will continue on this Tuesday afternoon. We'll be in the middle and upper 80s, 69 tonight. Look for 90 tomorrow. That's your forecast. I'm WELKY Chief Meteorologist Jay Cardosi.
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10: All right, welcome back, Kentucky Sports Radio. Here we go. I guess, Shannon, you want to put all these people on the line real quick?
29: Yeah,
10: can you do that?
29: Yeah. Let's go.
10: Okay. All right. Here's the question, and when I call on you, you give me your guess of an answer. Ryan Lemon, since 2011,
30: okay,
10: 12 Kentucky players have been named all SEC football. How many can you name in 12 guesses? While you're thinking about it, let's go through here. Brian, how many do you think he can name?
32: Eight.
10: Roger, how many do you think he can name?
33: Seven.
10: Judy, how many do you think he can name?
34: 10.
10: Wow, Judy believes in you. Kyle, how many can he name?
35: Five.
10: Lou, how many can he name?
36: Six.
10: And Jared, how many can he name?
37: Can I repeat an answer?
10: You can repeat, yes.
37: Six.
10: Okay, there you go. You got the person who believes in you least is Kyle, who says five. Person who believes in you most is Judy, says 10. You have 12 people. Ryan Lemon,
28: First of all, Drew, what do you think he's going to get?
31: You said since 2011?
28: Since 2011. These are good.
30: Made all first team all SEC?
28: Just all SEC. Well, no, it is first team all SEC. Yes, correct. First team all SEC. There you go.
31: I think he gets 7. I believe in him.
28: And these are, by the way, first team all SEC AP. Okay, because there's some guys who have not made all SEC AP. And by the way, I'm not including in this specialist, because then that number would get much higher.
30: Well, that's so, one of my guesses.
28: So no Austin McGinnis, no Max Duffy.
31: Oh, man, okay. I had 3 specialists
28: in mind. So extra players. All right, how many do you think he gets?
31: I'm lowering it now. I was counting Duffy, and I'll say 5 now.
28: All right, here we go. Ryan Lemon, good luck.
30: Randall Cobb.
28: Randall Cobb was before 2011.
30: Am I already out?
28: No. You get 12 guesses. Go ahead.
30: Josh Allen.
28: Josh Allen is 1.
30: Bud Dupree.
28: Bud Dupree is 2. That's 3 guesses.
30: I had one and just lost it.
31: All the good players Stoops had.
28: There's a lot of good players. And you have 9 more guesses.
30: I think I got so many before the 2011.
28: Man. There's many in recent years.
31: Record breakers in there. It's going to be a long
28: this
31: morning.
28: This is the worst thing I've ever heard.
30: Yeah.
28: Like, you can't even name more than 3 names of people that played at Kentucky.
30: Most of my guys are before 2011.
28: This is since we've been doing the show.
31: Yeah. We've been doing the pregame show since.
28: You've been doing the pregame show.
30: He wore the first team all SEC.
28: Okay. Yeah. You must have stayed at Best Western.
30: Yeah.
28: All right, how about I name a position? Yeah. Would that help it? There's think about what the positions ones. Are on the football field.
30: Okay. Oh, wait, I got one.
28: Okay.
30: Landon Young.
28: Landon Young. Correct. 4. All right. So you have 3 correct. You need 8 more guesses.
30: Drake Jackson.
28: Drake Jackson is right. That's 4. You have 7 more guesses.
30: Mm-hmm.
28: How is he so?
31: This is unbelievable.
28: I mean, I there's 2 that literally my mother could name. How are you so bad at this?
30: I'm just having a brain fart right now on these guys.
28: All right, I'm going to give you 10 more seconds. And if not, then you just are going to be out.
30: Ray Davis.
28: Ray Davis is correct. Now you're at 5. You have 6 more guesses.
30: I don't know.
28: 5. 4.
30: Done.
28: 3. Shannon.
30: Done.
2: That's what he's got.
30: Who are the big ones?
28: Okay.
31: Do you remember?
28: All right, Drew, why don't you guess some?
31: Do you remember Benny Snell?
28: How about Benny Snell? You ever heard of him?
30: I've heard of Benny Snell.
28: Chris, yeah, you were at his signing at the bar. Yeah. Maybe Chris Rodriguez, uh-huh. The guy that broke his record just a few years later.
30: Those are 2 good ones.
28: Yeah, they are.
30: I got Ray Davis and missed those 2 guys.
28: How did you get Ray Davis and not Chris Rodriguez and Benny Snell? All right, Drew, do you have any? Would you like to join the
31: Big Dion was one, if I'm not mistaken.
28: Dion Walker was one, yes.
31: Was Lynn first team?
28: Lynn Bowden was.
31: I know he was a specialist.
28: He was all purpose, so yes. Okay, Lynn Bowden was on the list as well.
31: Did Stenberg ever get one?
28: Logan Stenberg got one as well.
31: Yeah, the wall was collecting them there for a while.
28: John Toth had it. Luke Fortner, Josh Pascal, Darian Kennard.
30: Kennard is the one I was trying to think of. I got stuck on him.
28: How did you not get Chris Rodriguez and Benny Snell?
30: I got Ray Davis.
28: Okay. So all right. So, Judy, are you there, Judy?
3: Here.
28: Unfortunately, you were the farthest away, so you're eliminated. But you believed in Ryan, Judy, which was very sweet.
3: I always believe in Ryan.
28: Okay. Well, thank you, Judy. Unfortunately, that cost you tickets to the game. So Judy is out. Appreciate the call. The answer is don't believe in Ryan.
2: That's right.
28: Okay. All right.
31: Now, Benny Snell, Ryan.
30: Yeah.
28: All right. So Judy is out. Can you eliminate her, yes. Shannon? Is that possible? Yep. All right. Yep. Now.
30: This one easier?
28: No.
2: Oh, boy.
28: The fight song. The UK fight song. How many words will Ryan get wrong in the UK fight song? The question is, how many words will he get wrong? There are the UK fight song has 9 lines in it. How many words will he get wrong? Brian, what's your guess?
11: 20.
28: He's going to get 20. He's my 20 goodness.
4: Words in it.
28: Roger, what's your guess?
5: 6.
28: 6. Okay, Roger believes in you. Kyle.
6: 10.
28: 10. Lou.
5: 4.
28: 4. 4. Lou really believes in you. Jared.
5: 8.
28: 8. All right. From 4 to 20, go slowly so that I can keep up. Give me the UK fight song.
30: On U of K.
28: Line 1 is correct.
30: We will fight for the right to play.
28: 2 already wrong. We are right for the fight today, not to play. So on U of K, we are right for the fight today.
30: Fight for the blue and white.
28: Completely incorrect. That entire line. Hold that ball and hit that line. So now that you got 7 words wrong on that one. So on U of K, we are right for the fight today. Hold that ball and hit that line.
30: We will fight for the right today.
28: That's what you guessed on the last line. That was also wrong. All 5 words there wrong. So you're up to 14 incorrect words. All right, let's try. Let's pick it back.

0: fight, fight.
1: Okay, you got that one. You got that one. Hang on. For the blue and white, you got that one. Stop. We got to go to break.
2: Okay.
1: We'll see if you get the second half.
2: Oh, my.
1: You're on a roll. We'll be right back.
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6: As we roll out the door this afternoon, things in pretty good shape for the most part. Already starting to see, though, some delays on the Waterston Expressway eastbound, heading up to 71 in the east end, 65 north and southbound. A crowded ride through hospital crew. Also, watch for a stall in a bad spot, 65 southbound, down around Shepherdsville. 64 westbound, in good shape across the Sherman-Menton Bridge. A little busy on Dixie. Heading south of the Waterson and out through PRP. I'm Bobby Ellis from the Total Traffic Center.
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2: As we thanks roll to that to goal, Kentucky varsity. Oh my gosh. And we'll Jones kick, pass, and run till the battle is won, and we'll bring home the victory.
3: I want to get the last word.
2: So, what that means is, Lou, you believed in Ryan, Lou, and he let you down. I'm sorry, you are eliminated.
4: That means I'm Lou.
2: Okay, that means, there you go. All right, so that means four more. And I've lost my pen. Oh, Mario, will you reach under the desk there and get my pen? Okay, so it's at your feet. So last question. The Ring of Honor at UK.
3: Yeah.
2: This is the greatest players in UK history. We have a Ring of Honor that has a number of people. You see it at every game, Ryan.
3: Yep.
2: You see the Ring of Honor. The question is very simple. How many UK players are in the Ring of Honor? You could look up at every game and look and count. Between Roger, Kyle, Jared, and Brian, they're all going to guess numbers. Whoever guesses the right number or the closest number to you will get it right. It's not the question of how many there are. It's the question of how many Drew Ryan will think there are.
5: This is a tough part. Tough game in here.
2: Okay. So again, to these people, I want you right now, Ryan, to write down the number you think it is. Okay?
3: That I'm going to guess?
2: You write down your guess. Okay, Roger, how many do you think Ryan is going to know? Say he knows. Roger?
6: 15.
2: Right, you think Ryan writes 15. Kyle, what do you think Ryan's going to say?
7: Can you repeat the question?
2: How many people are in the Ring of Honor? Ryan has made a guess. The question is, what do you think Ryan's guess is going to be?
3: I didn't do it right.
2: No, you just guess.
3: Yeah, but I didn't understand the question.
2: You're not trying to guess what you're going to guess.
3: But I guessed wrong. I misunderstood what you want me to guess.
2: What did you think?
3: How many I could name?
2: No. I know total. You can't name any. The question is,
3: I can name a bunch of these guys.
2: Oh, you want to switch the question?
3: Yeah.
2: You want to switch the question to how many you can name?
3: Uh-huh.
2: Okay, you know what?
5: Game on.
2: Fine. You want to be cocky?
3: Well, I just know more than...
2: All right, let's do this. There are 45 retired jerseys.
3: Okay.
5: All right.
2: How many can Ryan name?
3: Okay.
2: All right, so let me go back. Roger, 45 retired jerseys. How many can Ryan name?
6: I'll stay with 15.
2: 15. Good guess. Kyle, what do you think? 24. Jared, how many you think?
8: 14.
2: 14? Brian, how many you think?
8: 18.
2: 18. Now, here's what I'm going to do. I'm all Ryan. Put them on hold so I don't hear him breathing there, Shannon, for a second. Okay. I'm going to let you miss three.
3: Okay.
2: Okay. So you can miss three, but you are guessing. Go.
3: George Blanda.
2: George Blanda is one.
3: Babe Parilli.
2: I'm just going to make sure. Yes, two.
3: Sam Ball.
2: Sam Ball is three.
3: Bob Gaine.
2: Bob Gaine is, I'm sure that's correct. I just want to make sure. Bob Gaine is four. Yes.
3: Jerry Claiborne.
2: Jerry Claiborne is five.
3: Roger Bird.
2: Roger Bird is six.
3: Dickie Lyons Sr.
2: Dickie Lyons Sr. is seven.
3: I think even Calvin Bird.
2: Calvin Bird is eight.
5: This guy.
3: Derek Ramsey.
2: Derek Ramsey is nine.
3: Art Still.
2: Art Still is 10.
3: Warren Bryant.
2: Warren Bryant is 11.
3: Tim Couch.
2: Tim Couch is 12.
3: Dermoni Dawson.
2: Dermoni Dawson is 13.
3: Dallas Owens.
2: Dallas Owens is not on the list. Oh. There's your first one that you missed. You get two more misses.
3: Jacob Tammy.
2: Jacob Tammy is, as of yet, not on the list.
3: Oh, my goodness.
2: So only one more miss.
3: See, I was going to go to a bunch of guys.
2: Well, actually, you get one more miss, and then you can keep going. So go ahead.
3: Well, now I'm a little scared. I've only got one miss left. I got some of these younger guys I was going to name. If Jacob Tammy's not up there. Oh.
2: I thought he was on a roll, Shannon.
4: He was.
2: I thought he was about to get to into the 20s, mm-hmm. et cetera. Just so you know, Jared's sitting there at 14, hoping you can't get another one.
3: Well, like I said, I'm afraid to guess these guys.
2: You got
3: to
2: guess somebody. Yeah.
3: Come on. Randall Cobb.
2: Randall Cobb is not on the list.
3: I'm out.
2: You can, no.
3: That's three.
2: You just can't miss another one.
3: Well, I can't miss another one.
2: I thought betting on Ryan was going to work because he was on such a run. I mean, he's saying names that no one even, he's saying, but then there are people, you have missed some obvious ones. Like that you, but there's at least one even Mario would know.
3: I'm scared to guess a younger guy.
2: Well, then don't. Guess an older guy.
3: An older guy that I'm missing that's obvious?
2: Yeah.
3: Bill Ransdale.
2: Bill Ransdale.
5: Ooh, I think he's up there.
2: Is not on the list.
3: Oh.
2: 13. Jared in Lexington, are you there?
9: I am here.
2: Congratulations, Jared. You are the winner. By betting against Ryan, you get tickets to the opening game. Are you excited?
9: Yes, very excited.
2: All right, you hang on and you give Shannon your phone number and email, okay?
9: Will do. Thanks, Ryan. Appreciate it.
2: All right, I'm going to give you some ones you should have got.
3: Jim Kovach.
2: Jim Kovach is on the list.
3: Yeah.
2: But how about Bear Bryant?
3: Oh, I guess he probably would have been on the list.
2: How about Blanton Collier? I mean, you got Jerry Claiborne. You didn't think to get Bear Bryant?
3: I was doing Jerry as a player, not as a coach.
2: George Adams.
5: Did you say Sonny Collins?
3: No.
2: He did not. No. Ermal Allen. I'll admit I didn't know.
5: Yeah, I don't know
2: was.
5: Ermal Allen.
2: Sam Ball, Calvin Byrd, Roger Byrd, George Blanda, Bear Bryant, Warren Bryant, Jerry Claiborne, Blanton Collier, Sonny Collins, Ray Correll, Tim Couch, Bob Davis, Dermonte Dawson, Joe Federspiel, Bob Gain, Irv Good, Mark Higgs, Tom great. Hutchinson, Clyde Johnson, Wawa Jones.
3: Yeah, Wawa's a big one. Yeah.
2: Shipwreck Kelly, which I remember because I think it's such a great name. Ralph Kercheval, Rick Kessner.
3: Yeah.
2: I never heard of him. Jim Kovach, Dickie Lyons, Charlie McClendon, Steve Mellinger, Lou Michaels, Doug Mosley, Rick Norton, Rick Newsom, Babe Parilli, Derek Ramsey, Jay Rotemeyer, Dave Roller, Howard Schnellenberger. Larry Seiple, Washington Sereni, who Shannon is wearing a leather helmet in this picture, which is great. Bernie Shively, Art Steele, Herschel Turner, Harry Ulinski, Jeff Van Note.
3: You know, I got to be honest, I've not heard of probably 20 of those guys you just mentioned. Not even heard of them.
5: We talk about how we need to retire basketball jerseys. Is Couch the most recent football?
3: Yeah.
5: That was an old list.
2: Can we say something?
3: Yeah.
2: That hopefully we don't offend people. We got way too many old guys in both the football and basketball ring of honor, and not enough new guys.
3: I can't believe there's nobody from the Rex Brooks era.
2: We just have too many. We've got, and I'm not saying you take the old guys down, but I do think we've got to like establish some standard as to what we're actually saying these people, because like you're right, some of these names.
3: 20 of those guys I've never even heard of. And Tim Couch was 28 years ago.
2: Tim Couch is the most recent one. No Jared Lorenzen.
3: 28 years ago.
2: No Jacob Tammy. No
3: Randall Cobb.
2: No Andre Woodson.
3: See, I was going to go through a bunch of those guys and that.
2: But we've got Ermal.
5: Mo Williams. I'd put him up there.
3: Mo Williams.
2: Yeah. I mean, Ermal played quarterback in 1939. Right? Did they even throw it in 1939?
5: He went 4 for 6 in a game against Trans.
2: I mean, nothing against Ermal, but yeah. You know what I'm saying.
3: Like it's Ermal.
5: A lot of names. I'm surprised.
3: I've heard that name.
2: You've heard of Ermal?
3: Ermal.
2: How do you know Ermal?
3: Because he's a hell of a quarterback.
5: How about Rich Brooks? Let's put him up there.
2: So anyway.
3: Yeah, Rich Brooks would be another one.
2: There is the, there's your list. And Ryan, I thought you were on one, honestly.
3: I thought I was going to get to the Rich Brooks era and just nail about 10 more guys, and then none of them are in the Ring of Honor.
2: All right. Well done. Thank you for trying. As always, the brain of Ryan Lemon is a mysterious place. 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Little basketball talk. Is Pope going to get another player? Plus, we have some questions that have come in from the audience. Shannon, remember our relationship advice segment?
4: Oh, yeah, yeah.
2: A woman came up to me and Drew and Mario at Billy's bachelor parties and began yelling at us.
5: Oh, that's right.
4: Really?
2: About, she said, I'm a therapist, and my husband listened to the podcast with you and Shannon giving relationship advice, and he listened to that and not what I do for a living.
4: Well, maybe we know more than her.
2: That's what I said. 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
15: As you roll off this afternoon, big problems on 65 southbound. We have an accident working southbound on the Kennedy Bridge. Two left lanes blocked. Traffic's backed up into Jeffersonville. A lot of people using the 2nd Street Bridge. That's starting to back up as well. 64 westbound, a steady trip across the Sherman-Menton Bridge. Traffic on the Waterson westbound. Slow and go from Poplar Level Road over the ramps at I-65. I'm Bobby Ellis from the Total Traffic Center.
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0: the break, Ryan loves to rant about Sam Newton letting in all his friends. Go ahead. Do on the air what you did during the break.
1: Well, there's a lot of guys, and especially in the basketball, hanging from the rafters, that kind of got dedicated when CM was the athletic director.
0: But isn't that what you should do when you're friends? Like, if I became AD, I'd put you in the rafters.
1: Well, I appreciate that.
0: I'd be like...
1: And then I'd probably go up and take it down. I don't deserve to be up there.
2: Does that mean Mitch didn't have friends and he didn't ever do it?
0: No.
1: It is weird. We've not done a basketball ceremony since Tony Delk.
0: It's ridiculous. We have no basketball players that have played since 1996. And we have no football players that have played since 1998.
1: That's
0: ridiculous.
1: That is ridiculous.
0: That's been 25 years. Are you going to wait till these people die?
1: And fans love it. It's a special night when they get to do something like that. And it's great for the fans.
0: I mean, Tayshaun Prince, that should be this year.
1: It should be. Why not?
0: You should be putting Tayshaun Prince in the rafters this year. Uh-huh. Craig East is not.
1: Yeah. One of the all-time leading receivers in Craig the East? SEC. Not just UK, SEC.
0: So if you're going to order it, you would go Craig East, then like Jacob Tammy.
1: Yeah, all that group. Wesley Woodyard.
0: And then Randall Cobb.
2: Put Rich Brooks high on the priority list.
0: But like what? I mean, Mitch was such a stick in the mud.
1: I don't get it.
3: We're not putting anybody up there except Joel Osteen.
1: Ermal Allen.
2: Joel Osteen's up there.
1: I was kind of amazed when you were reading off the names and then like there's 20 of those guys I didn't even know.
2: I'd be upset if I were Jacob Tammy and Joel Osteen.
0: Joel Osteen, by the way, is scheduled for the Alabama game.
1: Okay. Oh, he is.
4: He's got great hair. His hair is immaculate.
0: And amazing teeth.
1: Yeah.
0: I mean, he doesn't let anybody into his church during floods, but the teeth and the hair.
2: It's great hair.
0: It's great hair. Great teeth. All right. The fifth year ruling, the legal issues are still complex. But as of today, fifth year players can play, but they either have to have entered the portal, not signed a full-time contract in the pros, or stay with their same team. Alex Safari, of course, is the football player that, in theory, that applies to that Kentucky could get. We talked about that yesterday. What about basketball? There are two names that keep coming up. One is the dude from Michigan State, but I guess all the information, what's his name, Coxler?
2: Kohler. Jackson Kohler.
0: Kohler.
2: He gave us 20. He was nasty in the game last year.
0: He gave us 20. We could use him.
2: Yes.
0: He's the kind of player they need, but it looks like everybody thinks he's going to go to BYU. How do we keep losing to BYU? What is it with...
2: It's a pretty campus, but it's not all that.
0: I mean, why are people... I mean, I get there's money, but like... Okay.
2: I like my coffee too much.
0: If you want to go to BYU, that's fine. Apparently this morning, reports are that Mark Pope Zoomed with Keyshawn Hall from Auburn. He averaged 20 points a game last year. He did enter the portal. If the rulings as they exist now stand, he will be eligible. Would you want him at Kentucky?
2: Yes. I think we still need some pieces. I know there's talks of not the best locker room guy.
0: A little bit of a ball hog.
2: He's one of these players. It'd be his fifth school in 5 years. He's never stayed one place more than a year. There's a lot of negatives around him. But with his scoring, he even rebounded well. I mean, I think they still need someone.
0: Don't you think there'd be a couple guys like, why did I go to that school if he played? I mean, because he'll start.
2: Yeah, he'd have to start.
0: He would put McBride or the kid from Senegal. He'd send them to the bench.
2: But if not him, as you said, Kohler, even though you got BYU, there's a few names. You got to go out and get somebody.
0: Do you worry about him? I mean, the reports about him are always locker room problems.
2: I worry more about our current team than I do the locker
0: room
2: problems.
0: You really are pessimistic about the team.
2: The depth. I think we still need more pieces.
0: Okay.
2: I like the top.
0: If you're the coach, you're taking him.
2: Yes.
0: What about you?
1: I think you definitely pursue it because that's a position of need. Like, yeah, that's a position where I think you could plug him in and he'd be our starting guy right there.
0: I think he would definitely start.
1: Yeah.
0: Probably move. Well, I don't know if he'd play the three or Milan would play the four. I guess it just depends on the matchups. But
1: so you got an elite scorer out there you can add to your lineup. I think you have to pursue it. Whether he's a locker room problem or not, I think maybe Pope.
0: So you don't worry about what we would hear about at Auburn. You think Pope can make it work?
2: I mean, I hope he can make it work. That's a big part of the job.
0: But you just don't think we're good enough, so we got to take him.
2: And I think we will be good, but we will not beat Kentucky. I want to get back to a Final Four. Like, okay. We talked about the drought. We need to get good, elite.
0: If I told you could have Kohler or him,
2: I might go Kohler.
0: I might too.
2: But then
0: the defense, but he could rebound.
2: Yeah, it would help.
0: He's at Michigan State.

0: 6, what is he, 8?
1: Yeah, he's a
0: the Michigan
1: forward.
0: State 6'8" white guy where they've had 20 straight years of him.
1: But he can step out and hit the three.
0: He can, yes.
1: I also like Mark Mitchell that played at Missouri who scored a million points last year. He had several games of 30.
0: Is he in the portal?
1: Yeah. I think he might even led the SEC in scoring. I would look at him too, but I really anybody. I think this has created an opportunity where some teams are going to get hosed where they had a great roster already. Now there's no spots. The teams like Kentucky that left an opening could actually make a big jump.
0: Yeah, it actually could end up and have made it real smart that Pope did not take a guy.
2: Kind of how we got Mumsilovich. We ended up with a bucket load of money because we didn't spend it.
0: But they were saving for him. But on this one, okay, so these guys will probably all cost $3 million. You think Kentucky could come up with $3 million?
2: Yeah. Tomorrow.
0: I mean, we've already spent a lot. This would probably make us, if we were to go spend $3 million on somebody, we'd probably be the most expensive roster in the country again.
2: You got to win then.
3: More than Louisville? Because Louisville spent how much?
0: And we'll be right there with them. Yeah. I don't know who. I mean, it's hard. We don't know official numbers, so it's hard to know. But we will be right there with it. If we're spending the most money 2 years in a row, like, you got to get results, don't you?
1: That's right. But we need results. I don't want to be pessimistic and it's all doom and gloom over here, but I think we're just headed back for another season where we're like, I don't know how to judge this. But you could go add one of these really stars that have now opened up.
0: Kohler, Mitchell, or Hall, you're adding the player that probably will, at least in the case of Mitchell and Hall, have averaged more points than anybody you have on your roster right now.
1: Yeah.
0: In theory, you would be adding your star player. Whether he ends up being that or not, you got to be, like, if that doesn't make you better, then what's going on?
2: And is it safe to assume they're going to get somebody? I mean, they're going to get one of these three. They're going to get somebody.
0: Depending on how the court rulings go. But, yeah. I mean, the NCAA just needs to throw up the white flag on this issue. The NCAA just needs to stop fighting. Just let these dudes play. One more year. Congress looks like at some point it's going to pass the legislature. Just let it go. Why fight this?
2: Yeah.
0: It's one more year. Why are you fighting these guys? You're going to end up with some court rulings that let some states players play and other states not. Just let them play. It's one more year. Just let it go. Wouldn't you agree?
1: Yeah, especially because my team needs it.
0: Alex Safari would be so good to have on our team. If we added Alex Safari and Keyshawn Hall, like, we should throw the judge in Colorado, a party, right?
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2: It's a good news, bad news situation for the Atlanta Falcons. We give you the bad news as it's breaking as Falcons edge rusher Jalen Walker reportedly has suffered a torn ACL in camp today. That's according to the NFL Network. News broke earlier today that the Falcons and running back Bijan Robinson have agreed to terms on a three-year extension worth $75 million, making Robinson the highest paid running back in NFL history. The deal breaks down to $25 million per season as he gets $50 million in guarantees. The Ravens and wide receiver Zay Flowers have agreed to terms on a four-year extension worth $140 million. Dolphins president and CEO Tom Garfinkel is stepping down from his position after 13 seasons. Ohio State is the preseason number one in the top 25 college football coaches poll released today. Oregon was second, followed by Georgia, Texas, and Notre Dame. The WNBA expansion team based in Cleveland will be called the Cleveland Sirens and begin play in 2028.
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0: I'm just getting worked up thinking about these players not being in there. Like, you were talking about names and stuff. I mean, Craig East had SEC records for receiving.
2: Yes.
0: Derek Abney had NCAA records for punt returns.
2: Right.
0: Max Duffy should be up there. He was the National Punter of the Year.
2: Exactly.
0: No, I'm not. I know he's my friend, but he should.
2: Yes.
0: If you're gonna acknowledge punter as a position, he's the best one we've ever had.
2: Yes.
0: Jerry Lorenzen.
2: Yep.
0: Andre Woodson.
1: Marty Moore still has the record for tackles.
0: Marty Moore has the record for tackles. You can't just wait till these people die. I mean, it was a travesty that they waited till Mike Pratt died to put him in the Ring of Honor.
2: Because he deserved to be up there.
0: He deserved to be up there. It was kind of borderline as a player, but close. But then after his years of broadcasting, like, that should take it over.
2: Yeah. I felt like Melvin Turpin was kind of the same way. He's not up there, and he, you know, he's passed away.
0: So you wait and you wait and you wait for what? You know?
2: Yeah.
0: I mean, for why? Why?
2: I don't know. I don't have an answer. I don't know why they haven't done it in basketball since Tony Delk, what, 15 years ago, whenever it was.
0: And it also is a great moment for people to celebrate.
2: Yes.
0: To bring these people back, to teach kids who these people are, right? To teach younger fans who they are. So, like, what is the negative? If you want it, like, you know, North Carolina does that thing where they won't put you up there unless you're a first-team All-American or whatever, or National Player of the Year. That's fine, but that's not our standard. We've got CM's drinking buddies. So, okay, maybe you don't take people off, so then let's put people, especially in football, because you're not even, like, having to hang a banner. It's just a name around the ring, you know?
2: I really feel like, for basketball and for football, one game a year they should dedicate to retiring somebody.
0: Certainly, at least until we catch up.
2: Yeah.
0: Because when we get to the Cal era, there's going to be a lot.
2: They have to adjust the rules to get these Cal guys in there.
0: So, Tim, you know, Shannon, we heard Ryan's attempt at the fight song.
2: Yeah.
0: Tim sent me, this is a two-year-old yeah. and their version of it. This is at a Walmart.
2: That's beautiful.
3: I don't.
2: That is beautiful.
3: The baby even missed one word.
0: Nope. The baby destroyed.
2: Yes. Ryan. Easily. Easily.
0: Like destroyed you.
2: Yeah.
3: Maybe that's what we do. Baby versus Ryan.
0: Oh, that would be a great game. Baby versus Ryan.
2: I lost to a sixth grader that one time. We did a.
0: Yes. There are definitely children who could beat you at Kentucky Trivia.
2: Oh, there's no
0: doubt. The only thing you're really good at is old football. But even then, you only got 13 guys.
2: Yeah.
0: But like, yeah, we need to do child versus. I mean, there was a show, right? The Jeff Foxworthy show.
2: Are you smarter than a
0: fifth grader?
2: Yeah. Fifth grader.
0: I would like to do that with Ryan. I think it would be fun. All right, let's go for a couple things and we'll go to the phones. John Wall was at the Arkansas-Bahamas game yesterday. Some people got upset about that. He was at the Bahamas game. When I first saw he was going to be there, I was like, well, I don't love it, but I understand that's his coach. I get it. But he went all the way to the Bahamas. I did, though. I was proud of him. Did you see the two things he did?
2: Mm-hmm.
0: They called the Hogs. He refused.
2: He did not.
0: He is the only one in the crowd not calling the Hogs. And they did a video in the locker room where they tried to do that viral 6'4" from Kentucky. And he walks out of the frame when they do it. Does that work for you?
1: Yeah, I'm fine with him making the trip. It's the Bahamas. Can't blame him at all. We knew he'd support Cal. I got no problem with that. That's his coach. I think he played it just right. He didn't lean all the way into Arkansas being a fan or anything.
2: Right.
1: He was just there to watch basketball. Man's retired, enjoying life.
2: He said publicly, that's my coach, but I'm Kentucky through and through. And I think he's always going to be that way.
0: I agree. So I'm good with
2: it. I'm very good with it. I'm glad he didn't call the Hogs.
0: If he called the Hogs, I would have been upset.
3: Oh, well, he's smarter than that. He knows
0: better than call the Hogs.
3: Yeah, he can't do that. He knows that.
1: He's just a man watching basketball. Yeah. Can't blame him. Good weather.
0: By the way, I respect that they have a thing, the calling the Hogs, but Shannon, I would hate for that to be our thing.
3: Oh. Well, even to so be a stupid. Hog to begin with.
2: It's a pretty good impersonation.
0: What does that even mean?
1: Remember, it took Cal a while to do it.
0: Pig. Do you say pig suey to pigs? I mean, this may surprise you. I haven't done a lot of pig farming.
2: They holler like, suey,
0: suey.
3: But what does that do?
0: But what does that do?
2: I don't know. That's just kind of what you do to pigs.
0: What do you mean you do it to them? What does
2: get
0: that
2: them,
0: mean?
2: To get them to move, to get them to...
0: But it can't be that pigs know that the word suey is to move.
2: That's what they use.
0: Pigs don't speak English.
2: They speak suey.
0: No, they speak... I remember in school they speak pig Latin. Yes, yeah. They speak pig Latin.
2: That's Mario's clip for the day, though. Matt doing the call of the Hogs.
0: It's so dumb. If you had to do that. Like, now, I will say in the SEC tournament, that can be haunting
2: yes.
0: when they do it. But it's also dumb, isn't it?
1: You just got to be a fan of pigs. Who wants to be a fan of pigs?
3: Well, we get C-A-T-S, cats, cats, cats. That's ours.
0: I'm not saying ours is the best.
3: No, it's better, I think, than that.
0: By the way, I learned something in this. I was reading this fact book for UK. Do you know where we got the name Wildcats?
2: No, not really.
1: Yeah, it's from, they said we played like Wildcats in like 1910 or something.
0: Well done, Drew. Nice. That's right. We beat Illinois 6-2. October 9th, 1909.
1: 6-2 just about a year.
3: In what?
0: In football. It was 6-2.
3: Wow. What a game.
0: Commandant? Is that a phrase? Commandant? I guess so. Commandant Philip Carbusier was then head of the UK military department. He told a group of students in a chapel service that the team did not attend, that the team had fought like Wildcats. And it then became the nickname. That's a really odd story. The team was not there. He went to a group of people at church and said the team fought like Wildcats, and somehow it stuck.
2: It stuck.
1: There's a lot of the mascots now, it's named similar things. Like the local beat writer said, they looked like tigers out there today, and then now 100 years later, they're the Tigers. I think it's just pretty easy to name your team.
0: Isn't that weird?
1: It's a little weird.
3: Billy was looking back through that book yesterday and telling me that there were scores from the 1800s where it was like 3.2 to 6.4. And
0: yes, they used to use decimal points.
3: How does that work?
0: I don't know. I'm not sure. I'm not sure how it works, but they used to use decimal points. Now, one person writes in and says, Matt, I was excited about our Media Day show. I like everybody, but I have two issues that worry me. I need you to tell me if this should worry you for our football team. Number one, our offensive line said the hardest workout they do is yoga.
1: I can see that for offensive line, though. It's hard to get those bodies turning the way good people do yoga.
0: If you do yoga the right way and it's in the heat, it could be the hardest thing you do. Yoga's hard.
1: Well, you sit next to Colton Price. Imagine him doing downward dog. That probably is one of the harder things he would
0: do. No, it would be.
2: Yeah, for
0: and if you want to stay there are studies that say that the two best things you can do through life is build muscle mass and do yoga. I ain't going to build any muscle mass. So yoga may be the thing. I had a yoga instructor, but then she moved out of her studio and I had me doing it in a garage and I didn't get the same zen. So if I could find a yoga instructor that would have me in a yoga vibe, I would like to start again.
1: Get back to being a yogi?
0: Yeah, because I loved it. And it worked. I lost weight. I felt better. But I don't want to go to a group class. I want to do it one-on-one and I can't do it in a garage. So I've got to find.
1: Do you have your own little blocks?
0: She had them.
1: See, got to get your blocks.
0: So I don't consider that a negative, do you?
2: Not at all.
0: I mean, okay.
2: People that think yoga is easy, try it. Do it one time. You'll be sore for days afterwards.
0: Yoga girl knows. Yoga girl knows. One person writes, so his second thing was that our defense coordinator buttons the top button on his shirt and it looks like it's choking him to death.
1: It was uh-oh. Very tight.
3: Well, our AD used to do that.
0: Have you seen the video?
2: I saw it.
0: Okay, so he doesn't need, like, it looked like he was going to strangle himself with that shirt. I don't know the man. I'm thinking he can go one button down, right? With Mitch, I thought it meant he was like snooty and stuck up.
1: His neck was much thinner than Bateman's.
0: But for this guy, it's like he's going to hurt himself.
1: Like, I don't think he could fit a finger in there to make room between his neck and the collar.
2: Defensive
0: Bateman
2: football
1: Jay Bateman.
2: Coach. Yeah.
0: If you go look at the video.
2: Little snug.
0: I mean, look at that.
2: Little snug.
0: My man.
1: It's tight.
0: You're gonna suffocate.
1: I worry about him in a game turning red. You got to let that blood flow.
0: If his veins pop, that button's popping.
2: It's shooting off and hitting somebody.
0: And it's going to shoot off into the air. I think there was a character on Beavis and Butthead that did that, wasn't there? That would get angry in his shirt.
1: I don't remember that. Do you think it was a tribute to Mitch Barnhart?
0: I just think... It was the first troubling sign of the Stein era.
1: And Bateman's seems like a fun guy. His quotes are good. He talks about playing an aggressive defense. I didn't expect it of him. I thought he'd have like all his buttons down.
0: Yeah, I'd much prefer to have a coach showing a lot of chest hair than the top button.
2: Especially if you, like I said, a defensive coach. Buttons all unbuttoned, hair hanging out.
0: So that did worry me a little bit. I'm not worried about the yoga. I am worried about the button.
3: Symbolism. We're buttoned up on defense.
0: We're buttoned up. And then he said something like, don't blitz too much. That's like salt. It'll
3: kill you.
0: Whatever.
1: Makes everything better, but eventually it'll kill you.
0: I understand. But also what's going to kill you is if you don't unbutton that button.
4: Choking himself.
0: Let's go to Andy. Go ahead, Andy.
5: Hey, guys. I just wanted to talk about who we should add for the last player on the roster. The three names you mentioned, I would be totally okay with. I think they'd be a good addition to offensively. But what concerns me as far as position depth is the five position. I mean, if Marino, God forbid, got hurt or he picked up a couple fouls early in the game, I just don't know that we can count on Frank.
0: That's an issue. That's definitely an issue, Andy.
5: There is a name.
0: Who's that?
5: Micah Hanlogden. Micah Hanlogden played at Florida. He was their best player before they won the championship the prior year before. That's the guy that I'm kind
0: of... Well, I mean, I appreciate the call. There are a lot of people that could do it. You got to see if UK's interested and if they're interested, et cetera. But I think some of those dudes like Kohler, if you had to, could be a small backup center. But no, that's an issue. I mean, if Moreno were to get hurt, we're like playing like little giants out there.
1: Or even if he doesn't get hurt, if just Frank isn't as healthy as he needs to be. I mean, Malachi can't play 40 minutes.
0: No, there are definitely issues there. Bill, go ahead, Bill.
6: There are a lot of people that could.
0: Bill, turn down your radio and go.
6: But I think some of those
0: I just put Bill on hold. That hasn't happened as much anymore in the streaming era, but it does still happen. Go ahead, Mark.
7: Hey, what's going on, Matt?
0: What's up?
7: Hey, real quick. It's funny you mentioned that about the button, the top button. I was watching the media day. I don't know. I guess it was Big 12, maybe like a week or so ago. And I noticed two D coordinators, they like to show their pecs and have it.
0: Let me just say that's another trend, and this wasn't so much at UK, although I did see some pictures of Will Stein. There are a lot of nipples being protruded by coaches nowadays.
7: Yeah, dudes wearing medium shirts.
0: I mean, have you noticed that? I mean, like, that's like, Brian, you pioneered this.
2: I did. I was the leader out in front of all this.
0: There are people who are just like, I got to make this shirt as... You know, it's going to be like it's cold at all times.
1: They're wanting to show off that physique, but it's showing too much.
0: Yes. Go ahead, though, Mark.
7: And one more thing. Yeah. And again, not a fan of calling the hogs at all, but our CHES, cast is about as whack as it gets also, though.
0: It isn't great. I grant you, but I appreciate the call. But like maybe we can fix that.
1: It's better than Suey. Who wants to do that?
0: Still nobody's told me why you do that. Like, why do hogs... Like when you call a dog, what do you say? You go,
1: come here, dog.
2: Whistle. Yeah.
1: Get over here.
0: I wonder if animals are everybody like, just speak to me normally.
1: Why are you whistling?
2: Yeah, why do we say suey to pigs but we don't say it to cows? Like,
0: why does everybody think you have to go, come here, doggy? Can't you just be like, hey, dog.
1: Will you come over here?
3: Dog doesn't respond to that.
0: Like, I mean, I don't look at Drew and go, will you come here? He's a good boy. You're a good boy.
3: You come sit in your lap if you would, though.
1: But it's comforting to them. That's how we show them.
0: Benny, you're such a good boy. But we do dogs like that. And dogs may be like, look, I'm a grown dog.
1: Well, they don't know English, so they can just feel that comforting noise.
0: Summer is winding down, and you might be noticing more than just tan lines on your school, on your skin. 1 in 5 Americans will be diagnosed with skin cancer. 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Where are they?
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0: That's the only one we know anymore.
2: Owensboro.
0: That's 2.
2: Bowling Green.
0: 3.
2: Central City.
0: No.
1: No. Glasgow.
0: Glasgow's 4. What's 5? It's on the border.
2: Middlesboro.
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9: Good afternoon, everyone. A little busy out there with accidents working up at Dixie Highway and Lower Hunter's Trace and at Dorsey-Shelby Road. We have an accident working there. A little crowded, 65 southbound across the Kennedy Bridge. Stalled vehicles on the bridge causing delays there. And a lot of people using the 2nd Street Bridge as a detour, so that's backed up. Also, watch for slow traffic on the Waterson westbound from Newburgh over to 65. I'm Bobby Ellis from the Total Traffic Center.
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29: A record deal for Falcons running back Bijan Robinson, who will surpass Saquon Barkley as the highest paid at his position with a 3-year, $75 million extension. Zay Flowers, meanwhile, gets a 4-year, $140 million extension from the Ravens. And the preseason college football coaches poll is out. Ohio State and Oregon hold down the top two spots. Georgia at number 3, Texas and Notre Dame round out the top 5. I'm Frank Aaron.
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0: Bateman needs to do. Just loosen up his buttons, babe. 859-280-20.
1: Well, you throw the babe in there, yeah.
0: You know, I don't know him well enough to call him babe, but that's all right.
1: Yeah, you will.
0: We'll get there.
1: Yeah.
0: One person writes on text machine. Text machine, by the way, a little slow today, but some good comments on it. 772-774-5254. Don't forget about the text machine. It's my way of communicating with you all without having to deal with the garbage of social media. One person writes, Matt, what'd you think about Andy Beshear's comments on Twitter after Fancy Farm? A little out of character. Did you see what he wrote?
2: Oh, yes.
0: Sorry to miss Fancy Farm today, but let me get in on the fun. Rand Paul apparently said I'd been neutered by my legislature. Rich coming from a guy who's never had a pair of balls, and if he did, they'd be held by Trump.
1: Wow.
2: That surprised me. Andy Beshear put that out there.
1: Wow. Sounds like a guy running for president.
0: Andy.
3: It's one thing to say it at Fancy Farm where people know the atmosphere.
2: That's true.
3: But when you just put it on Twitter, so many people will see that and not even understand what Fancy Farm is.
1: And it will live forever on the internet.
0: I'm going to go on record. I don't like this, Andy. You
1: can't be doing that.
0: Yeah, I mean, Andy, you're not the guy. You're not that guy.
3: You're not that guy, pal.
0: Yeah, you're not that guy, pal.
2: Drew hit it. You say
0: if you're going to be elected to something nationally, you're going to be elected because people are like, we just want somebody regular. You aren't the stop handing your balls to Trump guy. That's not you. You know what I mean? Do you think he's ever cussed?
3: No.
0: Yeah.
3: He definitely says golly.
1: See, I like to think that this is the real Andy. That the Andy we've been seeing is like
0: but see, then I don't like that either. Be proud of who you self as a guy, Ryan Lemon. Like, okay, if Andy, if you're like that, then just be like that.
1: Uh-huh.
0: But that's not been who you've been. You have been like vanilla ice cream guy. Don't all of a sudden just come in here like Andrew Dice Clay.
3: That's why if you're going to do that, go to Fancy Farm, do it there where that's the spirit
0: that
3: of
0: would
3: it.
0: Be
3: but, when
0: surprising.
3: You put it on Twitter,
0: but when you put that on Twitter, I read that and I was like, you're trying to be like edgy.
1: Mm-hmm.
0: You're not edgy.
1: Because he thinks
3: people will see that and not even understand what he's going for.
1: Right.
3: Yeah. Because roasting is a thing.
0: So I just didn't really like I don't think he can win the Democrat nomination, but to the extent he can, he just needs to be himself.
1: Right.
0: And if he tries to be edgy guy, I just don't think that's going to work because I don't think that's who he is.
2: This just seems so out of character for who he is.
0: Like, I don't even say that word. And like, you know what I mean? Like, I said it reading it, but what do I say when we refer to that on the show? I say cojones.
2: Yeah, right.
0: Because I feel weird saying that because I'm not the guy that walks around going, hey, grab these bugs. Like, I don't do that. You know? And
1: you're having a good day.
0: And I feel like it's weird for him to do that.
3: It is. How often do you see a city governor challenge someone's?
0: Well, I mean, like nowadays these people, because you know Trump, that's who he is. Because people are like, let me show you what I can do. Like, stop being cool. Nobody just.
3: I got another Target commercial.
0: Yeah, just get up there and go. We can't be doing that. Be better.
1: Yeah,
0: that's who you are, at least to me. Joey, go ahead, Joey.
4: Yeah, so we've got Dark Pope, and now we got Dark Andy.
0: That is Dark Andy. I don't think there is a Dark Andy. Like, you know, at least Mark grew the beard. Can you imagine Andy with a beard?
3: He should do it.
0: Yeah, but go ahead. To it.
4: Well, anyway, so I've got a couple things. The Keyshawn Hall kid, he's never made an NCAA tournament in his whole college playing career. So I just don't think he's the right. That's my personal opinion. I hope we don't get that kid. But that's just me. But if we get beat by Louisville early, how will the mood be set for the rest of the year?
0: So the Louisville game, I appreciate it. It'll depend on what happened in the other games, right? So, like, the Louisville game, appreciate the call, is in – when is it? December 12th? 12th. So we will have already played Kansas –
3: At Virginia,
0: Indiana at home. I think the Kansas game is going to be big. I mean, so take Kansas, Indiana, Virginia. Just take that threesome of games. I think Kentucky fans are going to want us to go 2-1. But that's not a given. None of those games are in Rupp, right? Kansas in New York. Indiana's in Indianapolis. Virginia is a true road game.
1: Mm-hmm.
0: I mean, You could go 0-3 in those games. You could go 0-3 and not be a bad team.
2: So then that makes that Louisville game.
0: So then that would make that Louisville game
2: huge.
0: Crazy.
2: Yeah.
0: So my view is we got five so far power games. Kansas, Indiana, Virginia, Louisville, North Carolina. I think you got to go 3-2
2: yes.
0: for this fan base. You got to go 3-2. And if you go 4-1, now we're rolling. But I think you got to go 3-2.
3: Yeah, got to have a winning record there. Then you can be excited going to the SEC where it starts easy. Louisville and UNC are back-to-back also with no game in between. So that'll be an important week regardless of what you do in those first three.
0: But I will judge the non-conference record by those games. Assuming they don't lose to a terrible team, go 3-2. If you go into conference play and you have two losses, then I'm like, all right. Maybe we got something going. You go 1-4.
3: It'll be ugly around here.
0: It's going to be ugly. Matt, go ahead, Matt.
5: What's up, guys?
0: Hey, I
5: just got out of the pond. Been doing a new meditation style called water meditation. And maybe you could try it with your pool. You just float and just block out everything. And calm your mind and your emotions and everything. But anyways, I got a couple of things real quick.
0: You gotta hurry. I've been trying to float.
5: I'll do one. Hey, have you ever heard of the great cheese party, the great presidential cheese party, Matt?
0: No.
5: Okay, Andrew Jackson was gifted a huge block of cheese. And it sat in the hall, in the entrance hall, for 2 years. And it started stinking so bad, he started inviting people from the street to come and get it.
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10: Heading out of Southern Indiana right now using the Kennedy Bridge, expect delays. We have a couple of stumble vehicles southbound on the Kennedy Bridge, plus they have the ramp from 65 southbound to 64 westbound shut down till the 17th, so that's causing extra delays there. Also, a lot of people using the 2nd Street Bridge, so that's backed up as well. Traffic on the Waterson westbound, Newburgh over to 65, your stop and go there. 65 southbound, slow out past the Snyder Freeway. I'm Bobby Ellis from the Total Traffic Center.
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0: Andy doesn't
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0: sing
20: Sports this. Talk 7 9.
0: He's gonna be. Do you think Andy's sitting there when he gets home and he looks in the mirror and goes?
21: Yeah.
0: I just like one person writes, Matt, it's about time someone on the dim side did something like this. The prudish attitude you have is why we are where we are. I'm not a prude. Okay. I literally yesterday went on ESPN radio and on my first day said, I've got as much chance of beating up Chris Canty as Stephen A. does of being president. And Myron goes, can you wait till after the first day?
3: Did like you were talking about which ESPN people you could beat up on your first day.
0: First day. I said I could take everyone but Rich Eisen. Or no, everyone could beat me up but Rich Eisen. Yeah. I said I could take Rich Eisen.
3: Day one.
0: Set a tone. So it's not about being prudish. I just say be who you are. And I just don't think that's who he is. I think a staffer wrote that.
21: But in this day and age, everyone wants to make a hot take. Was he trying to just make a hot take?
0: He was trying to be cool.
21: Yeah.
0: But do you agree with, I mean, Drew, you're the least prudish of this group. Well, Shannon's a whole nother level. Yeah. But,
21: that's fair.
0: Of us that are here, do you agree or disagree with
3: it? Yeah, no, it just seemed out of character for him and not the place. Yeah. Like I said,
0: that's
3: what Fancy Farm is. It's expected there.
21: Yep.
3: But, you know, it's like when you'll tweet something relative to the show or UK and it gets another algorithm. People don't know the context and they're like, what's this?
0: Yeah.
3: There are people that are going to see that on Twitter and think he's just woke up and chose violence that morning.
0: Yeah. I don't know. I will admit, here's where I might be slightly prudish. This may seem ridiculous after 12 years of the Trump thing, but I do think the president of the United States should not be like throwing F-bombs around. And like, maybe I'm the last one left that feels that way, but I still feel like there's like a dignity that you should have. That we should get back to. And maybe I'll be the last person on earth that feels that way, but I do.
21: I feel that way, and I feel that way.
0: But honestly, you're older than me. That's what I'm worried about. Like Mario, do you feel like whoever's president should like carry themselves a certain way and not be like saying, hey, you got your booze in these booze, you know? Absolutely. Okay. But that, I agree that I know that that's becoming less fashionable now.
3: Well, being presidential is like its own term, you know? You're like dignified and calm.
0: Yeah, that used to mean something.
21: Yeah.
0: And now it's like the Three Stooges in the things people say.
21: We hold them to a higher standard.
0: I used to.
21: Yeah.
0: Like when I was a kid, I don't mean to get off on this, but like Reagan, Bush, you know, Clinton was his own thing, but he could still rise to the occasion. He had his stuff, but the other Bush, Obama. And now it's like... You fart face. So, but now everybody's doing it. Like this is what you do apparently, and I don't like.
21: So, do we hold our governor to the same high standard?
0: Well, in my world, yes.
21: Yeah, I do.
0: But
21: what about your mayor? How far down can we go before you can be?
0: I like mayors to have a little bit of
21: a little
0: edge.
21: Spice.
0: Yeah. I like you know, like the mayor of Moorhead that used to be, there was two UFC fighters running against each other.
3: The mayor should reflect their community more.
0: Exactly. That's a good way to put it.
3: Kentucky mayor, you need to
0: be where you is. Right. So, yes, I'm with you. One person writes, all right, this is the relationship question for Matt and Shane. How many dates with a woman before you invite her on an overnight weekend?
1: Ooh.
0: Great question.
1: Overnight weekend. Depends on how well you like her. If you like her, I think let's go in right away.
0: But you know, overnight weekends, if it ain't the right person.
1: Well, you find out that
0: way. That can be brutal.
1: I think you're better off doing it immediately instead of stringing it along 5-6 dates. Dinner gets expensive.
0: So you're going dates. Overnight like I mean, third weekend? No, I mean a trip, not just to your house.
1: No, okay.
0: When are you going away where you're trapped with this person?
1: Yeah.
0: For an entire weekend.
1: I think a month in, you're good. Like if you're into it for a month, which is probably what would you say?
0: Depends on how much you see him.
1: Five, yeah. Six, seven,
0: I think
1: eight,
0: five
1: nine.
0: To six dates is the magical. Yep. I have gone on trips like third date and it's been a disaster. I had one in particular. It was just a disaster. And I couldn't wait to get, I found reasons to be somewhere else.
21: I feel like you almost have to have an overnight date prior to a weekend trip.
0: But it's not the being overnight. It's the not, it's being with them for 48 straight hours.
3: Yes. Yeah, what if they just walk in and blow up the hotel bathroom right there and you're just laying on the bed?
1: Well, you know their comfort level.
0: So you like five or six dates?
3: Seems fair. When you travel, you're stuck together. It's not you're getting away for a few minutes.
0: You're in it. Yeah, you got to be careful about that. Because I think I'm of the belief your first overnight trip, like out of town, makes or breaks a relationship.
1: Yeah.
0: When it's just you and them, Shannon, you mm-hmm. decide, is this a person I like or not?
1: And she has to be comfortable enough with you to want to go on that, too. So it also says something about
0: you
1: got to
0: be careful when you ask.
1: That's
0: yes.
1: right. Yeah, yeah.
0: No, that's a good point. Yeah. Andrew, go ahead, Andrew.
17: Two things. So first of all, I'm married into a family that is Arkansas fans, and I just get a tremendous amount of secondhand embarrassment hearing calling the Hogs. Like there's secondhand embarrassment, and then there's that.
0: Sure. Yeah. On that point, by the way, it's commandant. I said commandant. Commandant. I have heard that phrase before. Have you?
21: Is it a position in the military?
0: It's who runs a base or okay. something like that. And then, but no one has told me, I think the whole you say suey to pigs is made up. By the way, also Myron yesterday said that he doesn't think Wilt Chamberlain scored 100 points.
21: There's no video evidence of it.
3: I've seen that theory out there.
0: Because he said how could there be no video evidence?
3: They're non-believers amongst us.
0: Do you think they just collectively, everyone agreed to make up that he scored 100 points?
3: Yeah, because they expect there should be a Ball is Life highlight video from it on YouTube.
0: Okay, so, all right, go ahead. Sorry about that. I didn't mean to cut you off.
17: No, you're good. Second thing I have, and I'm really interested to get y'all's kind of take on this, although I do have my own. So thinking about the TBT team, I'd love to hear y'all's either ideal starting five, ideal roster. I certainly have my own, but it's a tough exercise. There's a lot of interesting players.
0: Well, there's a variable question, which is I don't know how good a shape a lot of these guys are in, and I appreciate the call.
17: I did a little research just on who's still playing, but I didn't.
0: Well, who's yours, real quick? Give me yours.
17: All right, well, I'll go my starting. I've loved seeing Andrew Harrison. Deron Lamb, actually, is still playing. Archie Goodwin, of course. Only because his picture looked terrifying. Kyle Wilcher looks like he could kill somebody.
0: Oh, really?
17: Okay. The last picture I saw. and then I loved seeing Willie this year. I also had Josh Harrelson. He's still playing, apparently, as a possible center option.
0: Harrelson's still playing? That really surprises
17: me. He is.
0: I mean, he's got to be... What is he, like 37,
3: 38? 37, 38.
17: He's up for 30. He's still playing. I thought a couple other interesting ones were like Brandon Knight, James Young, Trey Lyles, guys I know are still playing, just haven't seen TBT. I'm fascinated to see what Twani will do. I hope he gets some of
0: these guys. Well, I appreciate the call. I don't know who all is still really good. I feel like I see that Derek Willis is named like MVP of his league all the time.
3: He just re-signed in Serbia.
0: So I feel like maybe Derek Willis would still be good. He feels like a TBT kind of player.
21: He does.
0: Archie is a definite.
3: I would like to see Jacob Toppin. Because when there's a guy that's more athletic in TBT, it really stands out.
0: And I bet he's
3: still
0: really
3: very athletic.
0: What were you going to say, Shannon?
1: You mentioned Kyle Wilcher. Did you know he's got an entire sleeve on his left side now? Kyle Wilcher?
0: A tattoo sleeve?
1: Yes. Yeah.
0: Let me see. Whoa!
1: Yeah.
0: Oh, my goodness. Kyle Wilcher does look like a murderer in that picture. What happened to babyface Kyle?
1: He turned into a...
0: Where is he? Is he like in Serbia or Croatia? It looks like he's joined one of those gangs over there.
1: It doesn't say on here.
3: He was just recently in Italy because he played against...
0: He's in Eastern Promises too. Look at that. Wow.
3: For my point guard, I would like to get Lamont Butler. I think being young and recently played college... carries a lot of weight.
0: I like that.
3: Andrew Carr, they could use him. They tried to get him. They need to move it back a little bit because the summer league keeps a lot of these guys out. Like Andrew
0: Carr. Is Antonio Reeves under an NBA contract?
3: He'd be an easy pick if he's not.
0: If he's not, he would go for 30 every game.
21: Yeah. Get Nate Sestini to come back.
0: I agree. I mean, our mind goes to the old. Like, what's BJ Boston do? I bet he's good.
3: He's still on an NBA team.
0: Oh, he's on an NBA team? Okay.
3: But like saying Duran, I love Duran. I would much rather see someone that just played 2 or 3 years ago than guys.
0: What does EJ Montgomery do?
3: See, there's one. Let's get him. Trey Lyles, they tried to get him. He's just recently overseas. He was in the NBA a year ago.
0: When's the last time you've thought about EJ Montgomery?
3: Weekly.
21: You mentioned Davion Mintz, him and Kellen Grady. Not that far removed from the playing.
0: I bet he would ball in this.
21: Yeah.
0: Where's he?
21: No idea.
3: Overseas somewhere.
0: If there was a website that covered UK sports, it would be kind of cool just to see where everyone is. Do you know a place?
3: We could call it Where Are They Now?
0: Well, usually we do it like one guy. It would be neat to just see who all's playing everywhere.
3: Get on there.
0: All right. That's kind of cool.
3: Especially now as they're starting to sign. This is signing times internationally.
0: Kevin, go ahead, Kevin.
4: Hey, Matt. Have you ever seen a SportsCenter top 10 play that also made Friday's not-so-top 10 list?
0: I've not.
4: I think today you may see number 8 again come Friday. Houston Astros' Taylor Trammell hit a ball that he was robbed by. Well, it wasn't going over, but Blue Jays' Miles Straw made a great play and apparently nobody told Trammell it wasn't a home run because the play of the outfielder made number 8 today, but he rounded the bases like it was a home run.
0: Oh, really? I would like to see that.
4: When he got to home plate, he pointed to the heavens, so you may see it again Friday.
0: Oh, that's brutal. That's brutal.
1: Thank you guys for robbing my
0: home. I like that one. I appreciate it. I'm going to have to look that one up. That's funny. I'm mad about baseball. The Reds just
21: didn't trade anybody.
0: They traded Nate Lowe for like a pack of gum and then kept Stevenson and Singer, who they're not going to re-sign.
21: I thought they were for sure going to trade Tyler Stevenson.
0: I kept waiting all day going, all right, what's good prospect are we going to get? The Yankees won in Stevenson, and we didn't trade him.
3: So you're just going to let his deal expire and get nothing?
0: I mean, maybe it was because he cried, and they were like, and that was sweet, don't get me wrong, but like, the smart thing to do is trade him, and I like him, but.
3: Y'all had that moment. It was the perfect ending. That home run could have been his last memory.
0: The problem was we won those last two games, and it made them think, oh, well, maybe there's a chance.
21: They got a chance to make the wild card.
0: There's no chance. 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
25: Ah, 1971. 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Soul Train had just started chugging along. Everyone had a lava lamp for some reason. Weeble started to wobble, but as we all know, they don't fall down.
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25: But it wasn't all Weebles and bell bottoms. There was also the Vietnam War and a growing nationwide movement protesting it.
27: Look behind you! 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
25: Across the country, people were speaking up, and the more they did, the more they learned about the hidden underbelly of the most powerful law enforcement agency in the land. I'm Ed Helms, host of Snafu, Season 2, Medburg. The story of a daring heist that exposed J. Edgar Hoover's epic FBI snafu. Hear the incredible true story that almost got buried.
28: I was told that it might not be published the next day or might not be published ever.
25: As told by the ordinary citizens who took extraordinary measures.
29: Getting caught was virtually inevitable.
25: To expose J. Edgar Hoover's secret FBI.
30: Many of the techniques were clearly illegal, but justified in the interest of national security.
31: If it meant some risks.

0: 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The most competitive basketball league on earth is on CBS this Sunday. The two best teams go head-to-head as Coach Nancy Lieberman and Greg Monroe's Dallas Power take on the one-seed Chicago Triplets, led by Coach Dr. J and Captain Montrezl Harrell. Then Coach Gary Payton and the Boston Ball Hogs battle Nasir Khor and the Detroit Amps in a must-win game for Boston. 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
5: But I'd rather it be that than, you know, like I love to wear a hoodie. In shorts.
6: Yes.
5: But if I think I hate that Fetterman walks around like you're a senator, man. You give up your hoodie and shorts at that point. I would. If you don't want to give it up, that's fine. Then don't run. You know? Am I wrong about that?
7: Yeah, I'm pro hoodie and shorts. I'm dressed like a slob now, but we do radio. If I were working at the Capitol, I would dress up.
5: I mean, I asked them before I went on ESPN. I'm like, can I wear my stuff on television? They're like, yes. But if we ever like have you on a TV show, maybe not. And I would feel stupid if I walked onto the take set of First Take in a hoodie. But I don't know. I mean, the answer to every question can't be, well, Trump does it. Well, like if we're always going to just do, well, they did it, then at some point, like we're just going to all be rolling around in the dirt.
7: We're getting closer and closer to the idiocracy.
5: We are getting closer, and I don't like it. I mean, I don't. I don't like that.
6: I think we, like we said, we hold these guys to higher standard, how they look, what they say, what they do on social media. And I think our governor probably fits into that conversation.
5: So I'm not trying to blast him. I mean, it was a tweet.
6: Yeah.
5: But I just think like, I don't know.
6: If a staffer did it.
5: Then you say, hey, man, that's not how. First of all, if I was President Shannon or a governor, I don't think I could have people tweeting on my behalf. Mm-hmm. You know what I mean?
8: Would you tweet it? Would you be on there still, do you think?
5: I would still be on there because I think you need to be on there to communicate with people. But I would not want people writing as me that were not me.
8: Mm-hmm. Would you be arguing with people on there?
5: You'd have to take me.
8: Because I could see that. You arguing with like a 15-year-old.
5: No, you'd have to take my phone. Like, Shannon, you would be... Yeah. I'd probably have Shannon... Yeah. Shannon would be my body man, if you're afraid. You know, they have the guy that follows you around, and Shannon would be like, give me the phone.
8: Yep, man, that's enough. Screen time is it. It's limit for the day.
7: Yeah. He puts it in a briefcase with a code. That you don't know.
5: And he was like, no, you can't get it. Uh-huh. That's what I would need from Shannon. Let's go to Matt. Go ahead, Matt.
9: Hey, Matt, thanks for taking my call. Hey, I was at a Reds game a couple of weeks ago, and I looked up, and you were coming down the aisle. You sat like two seats from me. You probably don't remember it, but I looked over at my wife, and I said, hey, it's Matt Jones. And I didn't want to cause a big scene.
5: You can say hello. Like, people come up and say hello. Yeah. I'm fine with it. It's nice to meet people in that environment. I'm fine with it.
9: Well, that's my question is that, you know, how do you react or, you know, they come running up and they want to take a selfie and all that. But I'll tell you how you remember me. I told you I'm from Glasgow and here where Judge Pendleton's from.
5: Yes. Well, actually, most people, it's good. Nice to have met you. Appreciate the call. Most people from Glasgow tell me they know.
6: No, Judge Gabe.
5: Judge Gabe. He knows everybody. No, I don't mind it at all. Especially at the baseball games. It's kind of a relaxing atmosphere. As long as you, like, as long as you don't interrupt the book.
7: Wait till you see.
5: We are definitely in book season.
7: Take multiple books.
5: I'm contemplating going tonight. They're playing the A's, Shannon. If there ever was a book game.
8: It was a rematch of the, 1989
5: 90 World Series? Yeah, Reds, A's.

0: How y'all doing?
1: Doing good, man. Doing good. We were just having this conversation. You can kind of put a button on it. We're talking about just the tier one quarterbacks, and quarterback number one in the tier once again was Patrick Mahomes. And, you know, I've been, you know, understanding of some of the circumstances for him. This guy was out. This guy ran the offensive line. But at this point, to me, I'm perfectly fine with Josh Allen being number one. It's obviously in tier one and being QB one. Where are you? Rob says it's not a lifetime achievement award. Shouldn't, you know, Patrick Mahomes shouldn't still be.
2: And nobody's trying to take away what he's accomplished, but he hasn't been the best quarterback in a couple years in the NFL.
0: And look, and this is going to be weird, and a lot of people are going to be like, what? But Rob is right. You know, Rob is right. When you look at the landscape of quarterbacks and the crop of young quarterbacks right. that we've seen on display last year and the last couple years, I mean, Patrick Mahomes is great and has been great. But for the last two seasons, even when they went 15-2, we were like, they're going 15-2 despite Patrick Mahomes.
2: Thank you. Thank you, Ephraim. How many times did we do that? Mm-hmm. Talk about the other team disintegrated, fumbled at the kicker, missed the field goal.
0: And so we've seen what's transpired since then. And for him to be coming off a serious injury and to all of a sudden catapult him back into the number one spot, even when he was healthy the last 2 years, he hadn't been the Patrick Mahomes that we've known and fell in love with. You can't do that because we don't know how he's going to respond to the injury. And we don't know how well their receiving core is going to be for him. Does he have enough help is what I'm saying. Does he have enough help? Will they finally have a 1,000-yard rusher? I know they got the kid over from Seattle, but will they now be able to take some of that pressure off? And so it's not always the Patrick Mahomes show. I don't know. So for that reason, I can't put him at number one.
1: Yeah, and you know, it's funny. I think he would even be okay with that. Like, I mean, he's got to keep it a buck. He's got to keep it real. He hasn't been, and especially, Ross, if you grade him by his own standards, I told Rob I gave him all the numbers. His first five seasons, ridiculous. That's why we look at him that way. Ephraim, you're talking 5,000 yards a couple of times, 4,800 yards, 4,700 yards. You're talking 38 touchdowns, 37, 41, 50. I mean, it was insane. You know, and the interceptions were low for a while. You know, he had 12, then 5, then 6, then 13. And it's not been the same. And so he has a lot to prove. And that's okay. And he can turn it right back around and have another 4 or 5 years. But for a couple of years, he hasn't been that. And if you're Josh Allen, to me, I look at it and say, well, what do I got to do? Is it simply win a Super Bowl?
0: Yeah, he has to get over the hump. Josh Allen is a terrific quarterback. But he's letting people down. He's letting us. He's letting the fans down. He's letting his own fans down, and he's letting the league down.
2: If you remember, Ephraim, at the end of the first half in that playoff game against Denver, mm-hmm. he was his own worst enemy. You remember? Yep. He threw across his body. He had a huge turnover that led to points.
1: And it got to a field goal. Yep,
2: yeah, it was bad. If you remember, it was just like, what are you doing?
0: Look, he ascended. Right, he became this guy, dual threat quarterback. Upped his completion percentage almost 20%, which was unheard of. Went from like 56 to 73 in a single year under Brian Daboll. So all of those things matter. He's been an unstoppable force. But how do you can you seal the deal? Can you close the deal? Can you get to that next threshold? Yes, you've been an MVP. Lamar Jackson's been an MVP twice.
2: Should have been three times, to be honest.
0: Right. You're actually right. Should have been three times. But Lamar fits in that same category. Tremendous talent. But can you?
3: 2-1 pitch. There's a swing and a fly ball. Hammer back in a deep right center. Into the night. It's gone. A walk-off home run for Edwin Rios.
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3: Good evening, everyone. Welcome once again to Louisville Bats Baseball. Thanks so much for being with us on a breezy but gorgeous Tuesday night here in St. Paul, Minnesota from CHS Field.
5: It is the opening game of a six-game series between the Bats and the St. Paul Saints, the AAA affiliate of the Minnesota Twins. Carl Bland back in the studio. I'm Nick Curran in the GE Appliances press box. The Bats ended a three-game losing streak on Sunday and salvaged a second game in a series in which they dropped 4-6 to Indianapolis. The Bats dropped out to a 7-1 and then an 8-2 lead. They withstood a 5-run Indianapolis rally in the eighth. Bats held on for the 8-7 win. So the Bats enter play tonight, 50-56 overall, 11-22 in the second half, and they're looking for a second consecutive win. The Saints, meanwhile, are 61-46 overall, the best mark in the IL's West Division by a game and a half. They're 19-14 in the second half. They snapped a two-game losing streak of their own with a 4-2 win Sunday in Omaha. They split six games in that Omaha series. Pitching matchup in the series opener tonight, it'll be the right-hander Jonathan Harmon going to the mound for the Bats. He's 0-1 in two Louisville starts with a 5.40 ERA. It's the left-hander Aaron Rozek on the mound for the Saints. He's 2-1 in 18 appearances, 14 starts with a 3.15 ERA. It's been a comfortable, low-humidity type day here in the Twin Cities. The Bats and the Saints open a six-game set here in St. Paul. We'll take a break on our Big O Tires pregame show. 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
5: 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The trade deadline around MLB yesterday and transactions involving the Bats and Reds from that yesterday. The Reds traded to the Cleveland Guardians infielder Nathaniel Lowe. In exchange, the Reds received 19-year-old right-handed pitcher Alejandro Rivera, who was at the Complex League with the Guardians, and infielder Juan Brito, who had been designated for assignment earlier in the day by Cleveland to make room for Joe Adell, whom they acquired in a trade. Brito has been optioned to this Bats team, is active on the Bats roster here tonight. Also yesterday, the Reds traded left-hander Caleb Ferguson to the St. Louis Cardinals in exchange for international signing bonus pool space. Then today, retro to yesterday, the Reds recalled right-hander Chase Petty from this Bats team and recalled outfielder Hector Rodriguez. Hector is in the lineup tonight for the Reds, making his major league debut, batting seventh in that game, playing right field so far. Is 0-4-1. As for the Reds, they're through four, opening a series tonight against the A's. It is 1-0 A's in that game. Brady Singer on the mound for the Reds. He's pitched well so far. And it is JT Ginn on the mound for the A's. 1-0 A's lead the Reds now in the top of the fifth. There's your news and notes. When we come back on our Big O Tires pregame show, we'll check the International League standings. 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
5: Back on our Big O Tires pregame show, check of the IL standings. First, a transaction we missed. Don't know how we missed this one. Infielder Leo Balcazar today, promoted from Double A Chattanooga to this Bats team. The number 16 prospect in the Reds organization will make his Triple A debut tonight. To the standings, Scranton Wilkes-Barre's won seven straight, leading the way in the second half at 22-9, a half game better than Durham at 22-10. Indianapolis two back at 21-12. Worcester 2.5 out. These Saints are four back at 19-14. That's how the top looks headed into play around the league in the second half on this Tuesday. We'll break on our Big O Tires pregame show. 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
5: Back in St. Paul, Bats open a series against the Saints tonight, joined by Bats right-hander Jared Lyons. And first of all, pitched on Friday, pitched really well. 5 1/3 innings, the longest you've gone in your AAA career. It just seemed like you were really comfortable out there. I know the walks, but you were able to pitch around them. It looked like you were feeling good.
1: Yeah, you know, I've had a few experiences up in AAA. I had 2 starts last year, and then, like you said, I was in the pen a little bit in the beginning of the year. But, kind of just filling a void. You know, whatever they need me to do, I kind of have that role where I can start if they need me to. I can be long relief, or I can, you know, basically whatever they need, that's kind of what I'm here to do. But it's definitely nice. I definitely like starting because, you know, you got to cover a chunk of the innings, and, you know, having that experience in AAA does help, like last year and then beginning of this year. So, yeah, the walks, you know, I got to cut down on those, but, you know I'm good enough to pitch up here. I got the stuff, too. It's just about, you know, continuing to execute and give myself a chance and the team a chance to win. So, yeah, that's pretty much how I went on Friday, though. So, that's all I can ask for.
5: Yeah, right there. Whether you're starting or relieving, does it kind of change your approach at all? Or do you approach it the same way? Is there kind of differences when you know you're going to be starting on a regular basis versus coming out of the pen?
1: When my career began, like I was mostly a starter. Sure. So I had a strict routine. Like I needed to be doing stuff at X time and then like making sure that I'm on track. But getting put in the pen, especially for last year, like I kind of like, I'll say, oh, maybe I need to have 2 different routines, but really, it just helped me kind of like streamline everything a little bit easier. It's like I don't need to do too much to get ready for the game. You know, I don't have to be locking in 5 hours before the game. I could just, you know, decide an hour before the game, all right, now I'm going to start doing my stuff. I know what I need to do to get ready and not really overthink it. So it's really helped with just like not overthinking the process and really just kind of, you know, honing in on what I need to do to be good that day. So yeah, having the starts and the relieving appearances, it's helped me kind of like really get out of my own head in terms of not having too crazy of a routine. Like I pick what I want or what I think is essential to me getting ready, and I don't overcomplicate.

0: or any type of experience you can get, like the closer you get to the big leagues, is so valuable, especially when you are facing guys who have been up there. And if you get them out, you know, it feels pretty good, you know. So, yeah, all the experiences you can get, especially at this level, it each time you take the ball, it makes it a little bit easier for sure.
1: Last one for you. You've changed the look a little bit, but you kind of had the handlebar working with the mustache. Where did that come from?
0: I started doing that in college. Me and one of my buddies I grew up with were doing it. He was at a different school. He was at William & Mary, and I was at George Mason. And I started growing facial hair. I was like, you know what? The curl stash is pretty cool. So I started doing that. Had like a kind of like a goatee kind of looking thing too. But like my friends at home make fun of me. They're like, hey, man, you look like a different dude every time I see you. You got long hair, short hair, buzz cut, fade, whatever. You got a full beard. I had mutton chops at one point, and then the mustache, the handlebar thing. So it's just kind of like whatever I'm feeling. You know, I had the reset after All-Star break, so I actually went barefaced, and that looked kind of weird. You know, I look like I was a 17-year-old again, which is fine. Honestly, that's pretty cool to see, make sure I'm still young. But, you know, we're just kind of just ride the way. Whatever works. And right now it's just like a nice little beard. Yeah, I'm sure the mustache will come back maybe at the end of the year. But, you know, just riding the wave, man. That's all I can do.
1: We're looking forward to the ever-changing looks. That's great stuff. Jared, appreciate the time. Continued success. Thanks for taking the time to do this.
0: No problem. Thanks, Nick.
1: Jared Lyons, we're back with more in just a moment on Sports Talk 7.
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7: 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For the bats, it's the right-hander Jonathan Harmon. The 25-year-old from Natchitoches, Louisiana, makes his third AAA start. He's 0-1 in two starts with a 5.40 ERA. Last pitched Wednesday at home against Indianapolis. No decision, went 4 2/3 innings, allowed 2 runs on 4 hits, walked 5, struck out 4. That was a game that the bats went on to win. Originally a 13th round pick of the Reds in 2022,

0: out of Northwestern State. For the Saints, it's the left-hander Aaron Rozek, the 30-year-old from Burnsville, Minnesota. 2-1 in 18 appearances, 14 starts, a 3.15 ERA. Last pitch Friday in Omaha, no decision, 4 innings, 6 hits, 4 runs, 3 earned, walk 2, struck out 3. Saiba the Twins is an undrafted free agent back in June of 2021. He pitched collegiately at Minnesota State Mankato at the Division II level. That's your starting pitching matchup. The starting lineups are next on Sports Talk 790.
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0: 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First, for the visiting bats, Francisco Urbaez leads off. He's in left field. Batting second, the shortstop, Edwin Arroyo. Hitting third, making his AAA debut, the second baseman, Leo Balcazar. The cleanup batter is the first baseman, Michael Tolia. Hitting fifth in center field, Will Benson. Batting sixth, the third baseman, Michael Chavis. Hitting seventh, the DH, P.J. Higgins. Batting eighth and catching, Will Banfield. Batting ninth, the right fielder, Sam Haggerty. Starting pitcher for the bats, the right-hander, Jonathan Harmon. For the Saints, Walker Jenkins leads off. He's in center field. Batting second, the shortstop, Kalen Culpepper. Hitting third in right field, Matt Wallner. The cleanup batter is the first baseman, Aaron Sabato. Batting fifth in left field, Hendry Mendez. Hitting sixth, the DH, Gabby Gonzalez. Batting seventh, the second baseman, Cody Morissette. Batting eighth at third base, Ben Ross. Batting ninth and catching, Noah Cardenas. Starting pitcher for the Saints, the left-hander, Aaron Rozek. Bats and the Saints open a six-game series on a gorgeous night here in St. Paul. We'll have all the play-by-play action coming up next. 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